It's Loudwire Nights, and on this Friday night, as we get ready to crown the winner of the Fight Club, we are doing so straight from the Full Throttle Saloon, the world's biggest biker bar, man. And I got to tell you, you know, yeah, we're talking about the Fight Club. I really haven't seen a whole lot of fights here, man. People are just so happy to be here in the middle of the 86th annual Sturgis Motorcycle Rally. But we are talking about the Fight Club, so that means we got to crown a winner. And this one's been a good one, man. We've basically taken two of the biggest summer tours from two of the biggest artists, threw them in the Fight Club, and I wanted you to tell me, well, which tour is your favorite? Which band is your favorite, basically? Is it Motley Crue? Is it GNR? You know, the good thing with the Fight Club is there really is no loser, because we're just talking about the best of the best. But we do have to celebrate a winner, and tonight that winner just so happens to be Guns N' Roses, your winner of this week's Fight Club. Let's go. It's Loudwire Nights.

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0: Mighty Metallica. It's Loudwire Nights. We'll celebrate Metallica as we do every weeknight coming up here in just a couple of hours, man. Three songs back to back to back. We call it Mission Metallica. And tonight we will hear, I'd say, one of the best songs from And Justice for All. We'll hear a track from 72 Seasons, and we'll hear a track from Hardwired to Self-Destruct. So we're going to cover a bit of ground as we travel throughout the decades with Metallica. That's coming up here in 2 hours. Right now, I'm taking a quick break. When I get back, the new one from Beartooth, it's ready to go.
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0: Flint's Rock Radio, Banana 101.5. I'm Maggie Meadows at the Machine Shop. Shout out to War on the Horizon, who opened the evening. Still to come, Primer 55 and 40 Below Summer. Plenty of show for you still to see, and tickets are available at the door. I want to touch on some October shows, including one of the biggest party shows of the year here at the Machine Shop, the annual Iron Snake Halloween Bash. 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It's perfect. Halloween is on a Saturday night. Get your costumes together. It's always such a great costume contest, great prizes. 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But sooner than that, obviously, a lot of shows still to come this month, including Ugly Kid Show on the 27th and on August 28th. It is the return of Plush. 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

0: Seether, it's Loudwire Nights. My name is Chuck, coming to you straight from the Full Throttle Saloon tonight. And I got to tell you, man, it has been so much fun being here, making some new friends, seeing some old friends, celebrating rock and roll, all while celebrating Sturgis. And this year marks the 86th annual Sturgis Motorcycle Rally. Absolutely incredible that this thing has been going on for 86 years, man. If you need anything at all, give me a call, 844-205-LOUD, 844-205-5683. Let's keep it going. It's Zeppelin. 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

0: 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It's Loudwire Nights. My name is Chuck, and I filled you in on a secret, I think, last night, and I wasn't supposed to, but I'm going to do it again. Because that's what I do, man. I break the rules. All for you. So make sure you've got the Loudwire app on your phone, because Monday morning, we're going to let you in on a little secret. We're going to give away a trip for you and a guest to go to West Palm Beach to see Breaking Ben later this year. 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I'm going to take a quick one. When I get back, we've got a new album to celebrate tonight, man. I got the latest from Marilyn Manson up next.
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2: 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Final time checking in here tonight from the Machine Shop, but the evening far from over. Getting ready to take the stage. Primer 55, followed by 40 Below Summer. Just a few minutes ago, a guy came up to me here at the Banana booth and was like, am I going to see you at Taproot? Duh. Of course I'm going to be here at Taproot. That show happens on November 7th, and I know right now it feels like, oh, it's so long away. Get your tickets before they sell out. Taproot, always such a good show. A Killer's Confession here. Also in November, on November 11th, Uncle Cracker returns on November 28th. But even before that, this month on the 27th, Ugly Kid Joe back at the Machine Shop. Such a fun show. You can always keep up to date at themachineshop.info so you don't miss out on any upcoming shows, including shows in October, The Ultimate Doors, that's on October 16th, the annual Iron Snake Halloween Bash, Halloween Night. I mean, the list goes on and on. Emo Night on September 26th. That show, I guarantee, will sell out, and it is always such a party. Keep it locked into the Banana so you can win tickets to upcoming shows, and always follow the Machine Shop on Facebook so you are first to see when shows are announced. And I do know there's some shows being announced next week. I certainly hope I do see you here tonight again. It's 40 Below Summer with Primer 55. I'm Maggie Meadows, broadcasting live on Banana.

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1: And here's Heather with the weather.
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1: It's Friday night. It's 9 o'clock. It's time for the Loud List. And tonight's Loud List, man, we're giving it to you from the world's biggest biker bar, Full Throttle Saloon, as we celebrate the 86th annual Sturgis Motorcycle Rally. 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

0: 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That wraps up your Loud List tonight. That is Soundgarden and The Day I Tried to Live from 1994. Before that, Alice in Chains and Wood from 92, as we celebrate the best grunge song of each year from 87 to 96. So we started with Nirvana and About a Girl. 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Alice in Chains in 92. And Soundgarden in 94. 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Coming up after this break, I've got the latest from Shinedown. 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
1: Coming up in just a few songs, we're going to check in with a buddy hanging out with us here at the Full Throttle Saloon during the 86th annual Sturgis Motorcycle Rally. But right now, it's the new one from Shinedown. This is Young Again. 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
1: These people are people you don't like. 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They are people who are mean, bullies. Yeah. 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
1: Let me start here.
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1: Yeah, I know.
0: 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Cut my life.

0: It's Loud Wire Nights. That is Papa Roach in Last Resort. We are here at the Full Throttle Saloon celebrating the 86th annual Sturgis Motorcycle Rally. And I'm so excited because we've got a good friend of Loud Wire here hanging with us at the Full Throttle, who was actually a part of the Full Throttle Saloon reality TV show, Johnny Dare. Johnny, thanks so much for being here, man.
1: Dude, brother Chuck, this is your, how many years have you been coming up here now? We've come up a few times together.
0: That's right. Yeah, I think this is year four for me.
1: Yeah, it's, and you never get used to it. The rally is the rally is the rally. And if you don't go to motorcycle rallies, it's almost impossible to explain the Mad Max Beyond Thunderdome, Alice in Wonderland, Easy right. Rider. You know, it's Apocalypse Now.
0: That's exactly right. Well, I say 4 years for me. How many Sturgises have you been to now?
1: It hurts. I don't want to.
0: It's a big number.
1: 19.
0: 19. Yeah. It's amazing. And every one of those has been spent at the Full Throttle Saloon.
1: Yep. Yes, we've been part of the family with Michael Ballard and Jesse James Dupree and the rest of those great people out here. And it's something you fall in love with, man. If you ride motorcycles, you know Sturgis is legendary. And there's a bunch of great rallies, but nothing is like Sturgis. And the crazy thing about Sturgis, for those of you who don't know, it started in 1938 and by Pappy Hoyle at a hill climb. That's where these crazy guys would get together and drive, basically at the time, 1938 antique bikes now, up a giant hill, and they would fall backwards and kill themselves and fall off cliffs and do this stuff. And they thought it was such a good time, they should put it in the middle of nowhere. And it is in the middle of nowhere from anywhere.
0: That's right, yeah.
1: It's just, it could never, you would never plan a rally like this because it would seem insane.
0: You're right. And like you said, you can't describe this to anybody. I remember I've heard you tell stories, right. But until I got here,
1: yep.
0: Then I understood it. But every year, I understand a little bit more.
1: 500,000 people from all over the world, Literally, the bottom end of this rally is 500,000 attendees over the course of 9 days. It's
0: insane.
1: Yeah, every kind of motorcycle you can imagine, custom, American, metric, it doesn't matter. People from all over the world, and it's the outsiders, I think. Sometimes it feels scary,
0: yeah.
1: But it's the most polite and thought out. It's everybody here is for the same reason. They're a little bit outside the norm. They feel a little more like an outlaw than they do a normal. And they just, you find your people, right?
0: That's right.
1: Tribe.
0: And you talk about, you know, we can talk about the division in the country and all that. That doesn't exist here, man. Everybody, no matter where you come from, what age you are, like you said, what bike you're riding, everybody's here for the same reason. And man, it's a beautiful thing.
1: Yeah, no, we're motorcycle weirdos.
0: Yeah, it's a beautiful, weird thing.
1: Yeah, that's it. And it's the best kind of weirdos. People just, they always wonder what's over the next hill or around the next corner. And that's the joy in this life, the uncertainty and the adventure of it all. And that's what Sturgis personifies.
0: Johnny Dare, thank you for being here, man. Thank you for celebrating rock and roll and celebrating the Full Throttle Saloon here at Sturgis, man. Coming up, we'll get the new one from A Perfect Circle before the end of this hour. Right now, it's GNR. It's Loudwire Nights.

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1: Can't drink, can't draw, can't drown them away. Can't sleep, can't think, can't find an escape from these dark, dark thoughts in my mind. Can't drink.

0: It's Loudwire Nights. That is the Funeral Portrait and Dark Thoughts. They're going to be on the road with 3 Days Grace later this year as 3 Days Grace keep celebrating their most recent album, Alienation. And I can't wait because I love the Funeral Portrait. I love 3 Days Grace. And smack dab in the middle of those two bands, I Prevail. So it's going to be a hell of a show, man. Get all the details, all the cities, all the ticket information, everything you need right there at loudwire.com. While you check that out, I'm going to take a quick one. When I get back, I've got the latest from A Perfect Circle.
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1: I said it last night. I'm going to say it again because we are here at the Full Throttle Saloon, the world's biggest biker bar, as we celebrate the Sturgis Motorcycle Rally. This year marks 86, man. It's the 86th annual Sturgis Rally. And last night I was thinking, it's crazy that Metallica have never played Sturgis. They've never played the rally. And so I'm just going to toss it out there because you never know, man. They have been known to do some crazy things. They've played some small shows in the last few years. They've played some surprise shows in the last few years. They're going to do a whole lot of fun things at the Sphere later this year. Could they play the Sturgis Motorcycle Rally? I think they could. And I'm going to try to manifest it with every ounce of my being. But until that happens, man, we always celebrate Metallica right here on the show with three songs back to back to back. We call it Mission Metallica. We're kicking things off tonight as we go to And Justice for All. This is The Shortest Straw. It's Loudwire Nights.

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0: 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That is Luxie Turna from 72 Seasons. Before that, Hardwired off of Hardwired to Self-Destruct. My name is Chuck. That wraps up tonight's Mission Metallica, man. I'm going to take a quick break. When I get back, I've got the latest from Nickelback.
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3: No.
2: He looks at me like he could kill me and he says, "No, and I'm not Lawrence Fishburne either." 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

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My name is Chuck. Coming up before the end of this hour, we'll get that new one from Avatar right now. It's AC/DC. 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

0: Foo Fighters and The Glass. It's Loudwire Nights. They're on the road right now. They've got a few shows on the calendar this year, man. They've already played a few shows, too, with Queens of the Stone Age. But I don't know. They released that new album, Your Favorite Toy, just a couple of months ago. I have to believe they've got some big tour plans in store for 2027. I say I have to believe. Yeah, I want to believe, man. I'm looking up to the skies right now, and I'm praying to the rock gods while I'm sitting here at the Full Throttle Saloon during the Sturgis Rally. I'm going to take a quick break. When I get back, I've got the latest from Avatar. That's next.
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1: It's Friday night, and we are wrapping things up in a very special way. Though we do this every week, man. We call it The Pit. 60 minutes of nothing but heavy metal and hard rock, and we are doing it, as you can hear behind me, we are doing it at the Full Throttle Saloon, the world's biggest biker bar, in the middle of the 86th annual Sturgis Motorcycle Rally. And I gotta say, yeah, this is how you do The Pit. You do it. You do it from the Full Throttle Saloon, man. You do it from Sturgis. And we're kicking things off here in The Pit with Hatebreed. Let's get going. It's Loudwire Nights.

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It's Loudwire Nights at the Sturgis Motorcycle Rally.

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0: 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That is Mighty Metallica, some old school Metallica, man. That is Damage Inc. and a little more old school rock and roll for you, man. That was Rat and I'm Insane right before it. I'm going to take a quick break here in the pit because when I get back, we've got new music from Eminence. That's next.
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It's Loudwire Nights. That is Prong and Snap Your Fingers, Snap Your Neck. That one goes out to my buddy Wes Nessman, who runs KFMX, just a killer rock radio station in Lubbock, Texas, man. And Wes, I know you love that song, and every time I play it, I think of you. So that one goes out to you, man. My name is Chuck. Thank you so much for letting me hang with you as we come to you straight from the Full Throttle Saloon, the world's biggest biker bar, as we celebrate the 86th annual Sturgis Motorcycle Rally. We've got some more heavy metal coming up, because that's what we do. It's the pit, so of course we're playing heavy metal, man. And right now, I got some Slipknot for you. Is that good? Yeah, that's good. It's Loudwire Nights.

It's Loudwire Nights. You know that one, man. That is Pantera and Effing Hostile. I can't say the actual word because I would lose my job, but there you go, Effing Hostile. We are sitting here at the world's biggest biker bar, the Full Throttle Saloon, celebrating the 86th annual Sturgis Motorcycle Rally. And this guy, Joe, just walked up to me. He would not let me record his voice. He would not stick around, but he demanded that we play Pantera, Effing Hostile. And I thought, you know what? That's a pretty good demand, man. And so for a very special dare here in the pit at Full Throttle Saloon, I accepted that demand. If you ever want to dare us to play a song, or you can demand us to play a song in the pit, all you got to do is give us a call, 844-205-LOUD, or send me a text in the Loudwire app. And if you just happen to see me like Joe did, you can also demand something from me. And chances are I'll give in and I'll play whatever the hell you want. I'm going to take a quick break. When I get back, we still got some heavy metal for you, man. We've got the new one from Tony Iommi. That's next.

0: 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That's next.
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That's going to be a hell of a party. I can't wait for that. Yeah, I'm already counting down to the 90th annual Sturgis Motorcycle Rally. All right, let's close things out, man. Have a great week and be safe. I will see you next week. This is new music from Tony Iommi, World Alone. 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
2: I used to do countertops, like stone countertops. We got contracted to do the Buffalo Bills quarterback, Josh Allen.
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2: Go Bills. When we were putting full heights up is where we put the stone up on the wall. Okay. And as we were on top of the cabinets putting it up, Josh Allen comes walking in. And my coworker got a little too excited when he turned around and saw him and ended up slipping off the top of the cabinet and doing a face plant right on the ground right
1: there.
3: Oh, no. 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
1: 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It's a damn good time at Trapper Joe's. 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

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Ooh, squirrel. 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
1: When did you make it an awkward celebrity encounter?
2: This was right after the Matrix movie came out.
1: Okay.
2: And I was a big fan. So this guy gets on the plane. He looks just like Morpheus from the Matrix.
1: Okay.
2: So I'm like, this guy's Lawrence Fishburne. He's got the trench coat on, the glasses, everything. The tipping point for me to ask him was he opens up a laptop and he starts watching The Matrix. So I tap him on the shoulder. He looks at me and I said, "Are you Samuel L. Jackson?" He looks at me like he could kill me and he says, "No, and I'm not Lawrence Fishburne either." So I met nobody and made a fool of myself.

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1: When did you make it an awkward celebrity encounter?
2: I used to do countertops, like stone countertops. We got contracted to do the Buffalo Bills quarterback, Josh Allen.
1: Oh, wow.
2: Go Bills. When we were putting full heights up is where we put the stone up on the wall. Okay. And as we were on top of the cabinets putting it up, Josh Allen comes walking in. And my coworker got a little too excited when he turned around and saw him and ended up slipping off the top of the cabinet and doing a face plant right on the ground right
1: now. Oh, no.
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1: When did you make it an awkward celebrity encounter?
2: This was right after the Matrix movie came out.
1: Okay.
2: And I was a big fan. So this guy gets on the plane. He looks just like Morpheus from the Matrix.
1: Okay.
2: So I'm like, this guy's Lawrence Fishburne. He's got the trench coat on, the glasses, everything. The tipping point for me to ask him was he opens up a laptop and he starts watching the Matrix. So I tap him on the shoulder. He looks at me and I said, "Are you Samuel L. Jackson?" He looks at me like he could kill me and he says, "No, and I'm not Lawrence Fishburne either." So I met nobody and made a fool of myself.
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0: 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Yeah, we're pretty much everywhere.
1: But we swear we aren't stalking you.

0: 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Here's what Hot Wings thinks.
1: Part of the sidewalk goes in front of this horse farm. And it took like one day after the pavement was on the ground. There's this massive pile of horse crap on it. Like they went, hey, a path. Let's ride our horses down it. And then they left it there. Horse people are, well, I can't stop my horse from pooping. Well, you can probably see it. Go get it.
2: What are they supposed to do? Use like horse poop bags?
1: They can put bags under the horse.
3: Yeah.
2: Under the horse.
1: Got an idea. Don't ride your horse on the sidewalk that's meant for bicycles and walkers. They're not made for horses.
2: You want to put a horse in the road? What if he gets hit by a car?
1: Don't ride him on the roads. It's literally like a riding place. They have thousands of acres of land. Stay off the sidewalk.
4: Good to see you stay reasonable, Hot Wings.
1: Horse people are way too entitled.
4: Random questions, serious or silly, rolls on. Steve went last and he talked about the thing he worries about too much is whether or not he's doing stuff that'll make his kids go to therapy someday. This text, Steve sounds like the best dad that we all never had.
3: I appreciate that, but.
4: Maybe this one will make you feel better. I feel you, Steve. Or this one. Steve, maybe you should worry about why you wear socks for 24 hours a day every day.
1: What?
5: Yeah. Yeah. Like that.
2: You always sleep with socks on, Steve, even in the summer?
3: No.
2: Oh, so that was not true.
3: No.
2: Oh.
4: Hot Wings.
6: Yes.
4: Silly or serious?
6: I'll try my hand at silly again.
4: Okay. Would you rather have one song stuck in your head for the rest of your life or never be able to hear music again?
6: Oh, boy. Do I get to pick the song?
4: Sure.
6: Then I will have a song stuck in my head.
4: Which one? The rest of your life, same song for the next 8 years until you're dead.
3: Rock Lobster.
6: I'm going to die in 8 years?
4: I'm just guessing. I don't really know.
6: This is terrible. You know what? I think I would pick the medley at the end of Abbey Road. It's considered one song. When they play it on radio stations, they play it as one cohesive song.
4: Mm-hmm. But it has lots of songs in it.
6: It has like six, like 1 minute songs.
2: You're so bad. That all flow into questions.
4: Yeah.
6: No, it's just asked for a song,
4: and you picked an answer that has lots of songs.
6: It's referred to as the medley.
2: Yeah. No, I see
4: what
2: you did.
4: What medleys
2: are. We all saw what happened.
6: Well, that's what I'm picking.
2: So interesting.
6: That's what's in my head. That's what's in my head, overalls.
5: Always comes back to the
6: overalls. Yeah,
2: it does, doesn't it?
6: You said I got to pick.
2: Shut up, I'm going to wear those cool overalls tomorrow.
4: A song, not
6: that is a song
4: that happens to be six songs 1 minute at a time.
2: Hey, technically, if a melody. Yeah,
4: what a loophole.
6: Not a melody, a medley.
2: Technically, if a medley.
4: If called the medley, did we ever play it at any of the classic rock stations we ever worked on?
6: I don't think we played Beatles on any of the stations we worked on. So, no.
4: Kelly, serious or silly?
2: I'll do serious, and I'll for real answer it this time.
4: At a party, you'll find me. That's from the serious pile. They're not all as serious.
2: Oh.
4: If you want, I'll give you the next one, which is much more serious. In my family, the power lies with.
2: Oh, definitely my mom and dad. My mom and dad. For sure. They've taken care of everybody. So it's what they say goes.
4: Even now?
2: For your brothers who are in their late 40s,
4: right?
2: Yeah, they're 10 and 15 years older than me, or 10 and 13 years older. So, yeah, late
4: 40s. 40.
2: But they've done so much. And just the jobs that they did growing up, the stuff that we watched our mom and dad go through, and

0: all of that now, even if they're going through a hard time or they're giving you a hard time about something, whatever it is, if you're calling one of the other siblings, it's just like, right. But like, this is the person that's done all of these things for us. Of course, they're going to have like an emotional moment or whatever.
1: Yeah.
0: You can all relate.
1: That makes sense.
0: But it always goes back to my mom and dad being like, they are the core of the family. It's awesome. But side note, also Grandma Cheese. That woman is...
1: She the matriarch?
0: Yeah. She's just so wonderful.
1: Maitland. Mm-hmm. Serious or silly?
2: Silly.
1: If your penis was represented by an NFL player, which player would it be? That's the next one. So,
2: Jason Kelce.
1: The retired former center?
2: Yeah.
1: What
2: he's
1: about
2: so
1: him?
2: Huggable. It's huggable. Yeah. It's
3: kind of lumpy.
2: It's going to be big, but kind of lumpy.
4: Girthy with a beard.
2: Girthy with a beard, yes.
0: Strong piece.
2: It'd be a great dad.
5: And I'd really enjoy having it up my brother's butt.
1: Why would it be?
2: I don't know. They seem really close.
1: Oh, I see. Well, Travis, I thought you were like,
6: you're imaginary.
1: Really? Okay.
6: Really close.
1: Steve, serious or silly?
3: Silly.
1: If you could get one person to bring to your side on your deathbed and you get two sentences to tell them, what would it be?
3: Whoa.
1: I know, right? The silly deck isn't always silly, and the serious deck isn't always serious.
6: Yeah, that feels quite
3: serious. That feels too serious.
1: Hey, look, it's on the silly one.
3: Oh, no, I don't like that. I want another one.
1: Should you lie about your height on a dating app if you're very short?
3: What are you laughing at, Maitland?
2: Sorry. I'm not sorry.
3: No, because that's pretty easy to figure out the truth about.
1: Yeah, you're going
6: to
1: get caught.
6: Tough to hide that for very long.
1: Hot wing, silly or serious?
6: I'll do serious, sure.
1: When no one is watching, I like to...
6: Oh, pick my nose. Like a lot.
1: Like a lot?
6: I love having a clean nostril.
2: That's nice.
6: I know, right?
2: Except when it's too clean and then the air is too cold. In your braces.
6: Oh, yeah. Like, oh, yeah, you got to be like careful how much you clean it out when it's like sub-zero out.
2: Yeah.
1: If it's been clogged for a while.
2: And then you finally clear it out. And then when you go to breathe and you can feel it.
1: You ever do that with like Afrin or whatever? And you shoot it up there and all of a sudden everything clears out. And it's like, God, it's ice cold in here now.
2: Mm-hmm.
1: Yeah, Kelly, serious or silly?
0: Let's go serious.
1: When I'm sick, I want...
0: Oh man, when I'm sick, I really like to just be in bed, but I like to be cool and I want to be left alone mainly. And I only want
1: cool, like acceptable to other people, like you're wearing a beret and you're listening to hip music, or like
0: cool, like I look like I'm a dead body in a freezer.
6: Physically, cool.
0: Yes.
1: I mean, technically, I knew, but
0: because being hot and sweaty when you're sick is my least favorite thing. So if I can find a way to cool off, be comfortable, and then honest to God, just be left alone. Unless you're bringing me food or something that might make me feel better, I really don't need to be asked about what do I want for dinner or what do I want for this or that. I just don't really want anything. I just want to be alone.
1: Just leave me alone.
0: Yes.
1: And don't make me hot.
0: Yeah. If you come to hug me or something, just make sure you don't raise my body temperature, you know?
1: Yeah. Like, that's where the light kiss on the forehead goes a long way.
0: Oh, it really does. Unless my forehead is sweaty, then read the room and don't touch me.
1: Maitland, somebody points out that you chose Jason Kelce as the NFL player that most represents your penis.
2: Mm-hmm.
1: And then you pointed out the thing about your brother in the cornhole.
2: Yeah.
1: And somebody reminded me that Jason Kelce was the leader of the Philadelphia Eagles offensive line when they would do the play known as the tush push.
2: Yeah.
1: Nailed it.
2: That's my penis.
1: Steve. Silly or serious?
3: Serious, please.
1: When a friend is consistently late...
3: I deal with it. I mean, it's annoying, but...
0: You don't call him out?
3: No. How late are we talking?
1: Well, consistently, like every time, or mostly every time.
3: Yeah, but I mean, is it consistently 5 minutes late or consistently an hour late? There's a big difference. 5 minutes late...
1: An hour late is untenable. Like, it cannot last.
3: Yeah, if it's an hour late... I'm saying something like, hey, I thought we said we were doing this at 11. It's 3:30. What the hell?
1: I'm very Norm MacDonald of you.
3: Yeah. No, I'll deal with it.
1: Last one. Who wants it?
2: I'll take it.
1: Okay. Maitland, what's better?

0: the best dump of your life or the worst sex of your life? Like, which one did you get more joy out of?
1: The worst sex or the best dump?
0: Yes.
1: Best dump.
2: Oh, yeah. 100%.
1: All the yes. way.
2: 100%.
1: Couldn't agree more.
3: I thought Howings was going to high five you there.
2: Yeah. I was thinking, yeah, about, I was thinking about it. Yes. Oh, man.
3: Yeah.
2: Good bowel movement is underrated.
1: It is.
4: It's like an orgasm for your butt.
2: Kind of. Yeah. It's so satisfying.
0: Is that on a t-shirt? Freebeerandhotwigs.com.
3: Yeah. It's like an orgasm for your butt.
0: Yeah. Hotwigs, you were ready to answer that question.
2: Yes.
0: We just need to give you where there's two choices and no reason for you to think.
2: Absolutely.
0: Yep. Mm-hmm. That's what I'm saying. Back in a minute, it is the Free Beer and Hot Wings Show.
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14: Hey, Flint, it's

0: you that a loved one is dead would probably be the worst text you could get.
1: That's probably pretty bad.
0: I mean, I wouldn't want to be broken up with by text or anything like that, but I think a death would probably be the worst text.
2: Yeah, pretty bad.
3: Yeah,
0: that assuming it was really... somebody you loved.
2: Yeah, maybe I don't love you anymore text.
1: Yeah.
2: That would be that would be rough.
3: Yeah, breakup text wouldn't be fun.
1: Finding out about like getting a text about someone you love passing away, that would be a real bummer.
0: Mm-hmm.
1: Like,
0: it's a drag. It's not personal at all.
1: But I guess it depends on how close you are. Like if you're a cousin or a niece or a nephew, then you're probably more likely to find out by text rather than...
0: Definitely.
1: Though I think what you typically is our family has done is one person from each segment of the family is called. So you might call one kid from this aunt and uncle who then is in charge of telling that entire stem of the family. That's probably how most do it, right?
2: Phone tree.
0: Probably. Mm-hmm. I think my family usually waits until Thanksgiving. And then I go, hey, how is so-and-so? And they go, oh, we thought we told you. They died in September. No, you didn't tell me.
1: Gosh, my dad leads with the breaking news of notable local deaths almost every time we talk on the phone.
0: You remember Burl the barber? Dead.
1: He's not, I mean,
0: my barber used to be named Burl when I was like 5 years old at the local barber shop.
1: It's always a good reminder,
2: Burl
1: though.
0: Burl. Yeah.
2: He was a Burl burr.
1: Good reminder of how fortunate my parents have been to be so healthy for so long.
0: Yes.
1: When they name all of their friends and their second and third wives and husbands are dying.
0: It does bum me out whenever I talk to my mom and she goes, hey, did you go to school with so and so? Yeah, why? Oh, they died.
2: Dad.
1: Doesn't anyone win the Powerball where I'm from? Can't I ever hear some good news?
0: Right.
1: God.
4: My friend and I were talking about it last night. I think some of the worst texts, too, are the ones that start off with, I just need to get this off my chest.
3: Yeah.
1: Oh,
4: your heart kind of drops and you're like, you're either going to tell me something that I shouldn't hear, don't want to hear, don't want to know about you, or like it's going to be something that you're mad at me for.
1: Well, and that gives a tone, that phrase gives a tone of, I don't want to hear anything you have to say.
4: Yeah.
1: I just want to tell you why you are not great.
4: Right.
1: It's not a discussion that's about to start.
4: Mm-hmm. Not really.
1: That line says, we're going to fight now.
4: Yeah.
1: Or we're going to be silent with hurt feelings.
3: Or getting like accidental texts, like they screenshot your conversation and then they accidentally sent it to you type of thing. Like, who are you talking to me about?
1: That could be negative and enlightening.
3: Yeah.
0: Yeah, both, really. Yeah.
3: Who are you talking about me to? That's what I should have said. Mm-hmm. Yeah, that can be really eye-opening. You can be like, oh, okay.
1: Yeah. Oh, I guess everyone's a butthole.
3: Yeah, okay.
1: Kelly, do you want serious or kind of silly?
3: Let's do serious.
1: I need to let go of what?
3: That's a good question. What do I need to let go of?
0: Your purple overalls.
4: Yeah, well, okay. No, I don't. They're corduroy, and they are so cute.
2: That's like the most offensive thing you could have ever said to Kelly.
0: She said it earlier this week.
3: God, I know. Okay, look, I know I need to get rid of them. I'm probably never going to wear them in public again.
1: How married to that necklace are you?
3: I love just kidding.
1: We're just going to start. Yeah. You were like, what emotional baggage can I let go of? And we're just like, all your belongings are stupid.
3: Yeah, I need to let go of these two buttholes that make fun of me Monday through Friday from 5 a.m. to 10 a.m.
1: Let it go.
0: Yeah, not the first time that's been said.
1: Yeah, right?
3: Yeah. That's it.
1: It's us and us and the coveralls.
0: Possibly the corduroy.
1: Steve, silly or serious?
2: Let's go silly.
1: If you had to one free throw and if you make it, you get $1 million. But if you miss, you can never text again. You can't receive texts and you can't send texts.
0: Hmm. Oh man, that'd be a
1: hassle.
0: Would
1: you shoot it?
2: Is this just on the spot? Like I don't have a week to prepare for it by shooting free throws.
1: Sure. I'll give you a week to prepare.
2: Yeah. Then I'm definitely shooting it.
1: You think you can improve?
2: Sure.
1: How much do you think you could improve in a week? Like if you were training to try to shoot for $1 million, think you could go from like 60% to 65%?
2: Yes.
1: Do you?
2: Yeah.
1: You probably could.
2: I'd shoot about 500 a day.

0: really get a good feel for it. Yes.
1: And then by the time the time comes, your arm is shot and it doesn't work anymore.
2: You're going to be so nervous.
0: Your muscle is so sore. Lefty.
2: You're going to be so nervous. You're going to T-Rex it up there. It's going to be so short. Maybe get some net, but not through the rim, but just on the way down.
3: Full air ball.
0: Swoosh. Probably.
3: Full air ball.
0: I mean, the shot at $1 million.
1: Yeah, I mean, it would be a hassle to lose texting, but man, I lived without texting for a long time.
0: Yeah.
1: I'd take
2: it would
1: shot.
2: Be a pain, though.
1: It would be, but
0: it would be.
1: But also, if you let's say you didn't have texting and you had $1 million, and somebody said, "Would you pay $1 million to be able to get and send and receive texts on your phone?" You go, "No."
2: Yeah, that's true.
1: So
0: but
1: yeah,
0: you would still get. See, in my world, you'd still see the notification that you got a text, but you just wouldn't be able to access it.
2: Somebody sent it to you.
0: Oh, that would drive me nuts, especially with our show text.
1: Oh, it would be
2: so many fun things.
0: I see a lot of 35 texts. I'm like,
2: you get to work on Monday, and you're like, "What were you texting?
0: What happened?
2: And we're just like, "Oh, you had to be there."
0: I don't know. I don't really remember. It couldn't have been that important.
2: All right, Maitland, silly or serious?
4: Let's go serious.
2: I wish I would have spoken up when.
4: Oh.
2: You saw I didn't pick.
4: Yeah, I
2: didn't
4: see
2: shuffle,
4: that.
2: I didn't
0: yeah,
2: pick.
0: Maitland.
4: Oh, gosh. We don't have time.
3: When Howing told me to get rid of my purple overalls.
4: Yeah, exactly.
3: The hell, Maitland? You look so cute in those.
2: I think they'd be a little big.
4: Yeah, I think probably
2: it looks like she's wearing a mask, but it's really just the top of the overall.
4: Like the summer of 2017, we had a neighbor in my family he was a family friend and a neighbor and well known in our community. And I worked cleaning boats for him and thought it was fine. He was kind of creepy all the time and kind of chalked it up to that. Mm-hmm.

0: Like the following year, I get a call from my mom that's like, the cops are here. They're asking about him. He's on the run. He's this, that, and the other thing. They found awful things on his computer.
1: Whoa.
0: And they know that you worked with him. They want to hear more about it. And they're like, why didn't you say anything before? And I felt so guilty for not.
1: Yeah.
0: But I was 20 at the time. So it's not like I was a minor and this guy was creeping me out. I was just like, nobody could have done anything.
2: Mm-hmm.
0: And I wish I would have spoken up, though, because I think it would have helped other people not be put in the either a similar situation to what I was in or worse.
1: I can see that.
0: Yeah.
1: But also, do you allow yourself when you think about that? This is good. I don't mean it to sound like therapy talk, but I guess it is. Like, do you allow yourself the grace that you also have the benefit of hindsight now?
0: Yeah. Oh, yeah. And
1: like,
0: I spent a lot
1: of your own ass over it.
0: I spent a lot of time in therapy working through that. And my therapist actually had me do like a homework assignment where she said, write out what you felt in the moment, how you feel now, and like the things that you think you should have done differently. And then I went to that appointment and she went through every single point on that list and told me why I was wrong.
1: About
0: thinking that way about myself or whatever. And that like reset my brain.
1: Wow.
0: And so now when I think about it, I don't feel guilty. I do think, man, if I would have spoke up, but it's not anything that I am super depressed over anymore.
1: Right. Yeah. Right. Like if
0: Yeah.
1: It's easy to say now.
0: Mm-hmm. Mm-hmm.
1: I mean, I think a lot of people would have done the same thing. Oh, that's a crazy story.
3: Yeah.
1: Hot wings.
3: Yeah.
1: Silly or serious?
3: silly.
1: What is one rumor, true or false, you want to spread about you?
3: What's a rumor I want to spread about myself?
1: or have spread about you?
3: Well, I mean, I don't.
1: You don't have to be like putting up signs.
3: I don't think I've ever spread a rumor about myself. Boy, I so avoid drama at all costs and any type of like that sort of attention. I try not to draw attention to myself much. I would say if there was one rumor I wanted spread about me, it was that I was
1: good at keeping things short.
3: Yes.
4: Being able to answer a question quicker.
1: Good Lord. That was the biggest word salad ever. Did you get that answer at Costco?
3: Yes. I buy in bulk.
4: Oh man. It's a great place to shop.
3: Yeah. I swear I can answer everyone
1: rumor?
3: Else is so much easier than anyone that you ever give me.
1: I mean, wouldn't you at least want a rumor of like, man, best orgasm that I've ever had in my life?
3: That's no rumor. That's fact.
1: It said fact or fiction.
3: Oh, yeah. Well, then that's the fact. Yeah. All the ladies are satisfied.
4: Including his sisters.
3: Why would you say that? That's disgusting.
4: Sorry. We make so many jokes about my brothers. I was like, you really opened up the door for that one.
3: I wasn't a weird army brat. We stayed in one home.
4: Oh, come on. Don't insult the military. Don't do that.
1: Kelly, serious or silly?
4: Let's do silly.
1: Okay. Is it socially acceptable to ask a man you're going to be with, boyfriend, significant other, whatever?
4: Okay.
1: To whack it before they come over so that their stamina is better.
4: I think there's a gentle way to say that and it can be appropriate. Yeah.
1: What is this gentle way that you can say on the radio?
4: I would really enjoy being
1: Steve,
4: no,
1: but look him right in the eyes.
4: No, I would never say that to Steve.
1: What
4: He's
1: about Tommy?
4: Married.
1: Tommy would love you to say it to him.
4: You're married, Steve. I can't do it. All right, Tommy, look. We're going to hang out.
3: Tommy, come in here.
1: Yeah.
3: Yeah. Yeah.
1: I
3: want to
1: hear.
3: There's a glare.
1: I want to hear you giggle like there's ants crawling on your feet.
5: Tommy's got to sit in my chair with knees touching Kelly.
4: No. Man, good thing we don't have HR.
5: Tommy, come here.
4: Yeah, no, absolutely. Yeah, you can sit in the chair, but we're not touching.
1: I've never seen you this uncomfortable.
4: Tommy.
3: Building
1: okay, he's sitting on his knees looking at her.
4: I have your permission to do this.
1: Okay. I have your permission.
5: Hold on.
4: Tommy, look, I'm going to be making meatloaf later. And I'm going to want your meatloaf later. And I'm going to want it to last more than just a few minutes because this meatloaf took at least 45 minutes to cook. So in order to get this really done tonight, I'm looking directly in your eyes. And I am asking you to pet that puppy before you come over. Look me in my eyes, Tommy. Don't look away.
1: I thought he was going to call Muffin.
4: Yeah. I need you to rub one out so we can really enjoy all the loaves of meat that are going to be in the house later.

0: Okay.
1: Wow, that was really uncomfortable.
2: The whole gentle approach went right out the window. Uh-huh.
1: It's like as we kept looking at each other, just like, oh wow, this is going for a long time.
3: Yeah.
1: But that's the point, I guess, isn't it?
2: It is. Thank you, Tommy. See, look at us. Yeah. This could really work.
4: Yeah. Go pet that puppy, Tommy. Yeah.
5: Pet the puppy. What if Tommy leaves now and goes directly to the bathroom because he's confused about the orders?
6: He texts the group chat. She's like, anyone got onions?
4: Good job, Kelly.
2: Thanks.
6: Good job.
5: I think that's going to be one of those before and after moments for you guys' relationship. Like, it was.
2: This is where it blossomed.
4: Yeah, this is BC.
5: This was like 9/11 was to America. Things are different always after this. Steve, serious or silly?
4: Serious.
5: I spend too much time worrying about.
4: Whether or not my actions are going to put my kids in therapy.
5: Oh, yeah. Like the way you react to different things?
4: Little things. Because I remember the little things from when I was a kid. Mm-hmm. And I think, oh, man, that really has stuck in my head and had a big impact on me. I wonder if I've had any of those instances, or my kids have had any of those instances where they're going to talk about it as a, you know, as a traumatic thing or something that changed them in some way.
5: Steve, do you think that, can you give us an example of something that is one that stands out from when you were little? Now, I'm not trying to get you to say anything bad about any parent or anything, but also then my follow-up question is, do you think your parents would have had any idea that was such a big thing for you as a kid?
4: I can't think of one that I would want to talk about.
5: Yeah, yeah.
4: In particular. And I think in most scenarios, it was a mundane thing.
5: I would think so.
4: So I don't think that my parents would even remember anything like that. Or not even a parent. Just any instance I was involved in as a kid. But I just always worry about that stuff. I worry. Yeah. I've talked in therapy extensively about that. Like, oh man, I had one of those parent fail moments where I was frustrated and I said, no, come on, get in here. We got to, you know, brush your teeth. It's time to go to bed. And, you know, you make your kid cry and you're like, oh God, what did I do? Why did I do that? Mm-hmm. This wasn't, you know, all I had to do was turn around, take a deep breath, kind of reset myself and I'd be good. But yeah, I worry about that stuff all the time.
5: Mm-hmm. Sometimes I'm so good at the deep breath and reset.
4: Me too.
5: And sometimes I am. It's like I've never heard of breathing at all.
0: Yeah. Mm-hmm.
4: You know? Luckily, with me and my wife, it seems like we go, you know, if she's struggling, I'm able to be like, no, I'm good. Everything's fine. Hey, come here, kids. Let's go over here and kind of give her a minute and vice versa. Mm-hmm. But yeah, there's sometimes where you're just like so frustrated about something so stupid. Mm-hmm. I told you. Brush your teeth and it's time for bed. Like last night, Evelyn, all she wanted to do was walk on her hands, meaning like wheelbarrow.
5: Yeah.
4: So I was like, all right, let's do that. And then we did. And the more you do it, the more she wants to do it. And she's like, walk on my hands. I'm like, it's time for bed.
5: Right.
4: Stop.
5: If somebody just witnessed it, every parent can relate to the idea. If someone just witnessed that part, you're killing a fly with a nuclear bomb. Mm-hmm. But there have been so many flies that day that you're ready to just bomb the village to get rid of all of the flies.
4: Yeah.
5: True. I mean, not that I've ever experienced that. I'm just saying that other parents
4: definitely
5: can probably
4: not.
5: Relate. More on the way. It is the Free Beer Not Wing Show.
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2: 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Great crowd out here this morning.
3: Yeah.
2: Oh, sorry. Live round of segment 17 coming up a little bit later on. This story is going to, Kelly, you're not going to lose your mind, but this is going to be triggering for you.
4: Oh, God.
2: I think this seems like something Kelly would tell us about in the off-air show, and if she was really pissed, it'd be on the on-air show.
4: Okay.
2: Maybe I'm wrong. It's an Am I the Jerk? Hi, I'm a 37-year-old prostitute from Grand Rapids.
4: Ah! Strongly agree.
0: Wait a minute.
2: That is inappropriate. A group of us were planning a weekend trip for our friend's 30th birthday. These are all ladies, I believe. Five of us total. We found a really nice rental house and everyone agreed to split it. Total was $1,200, so about $240 each. The booking required full payment up front. And I offered to put it on my card because I had the best rewards rate. And everyone said they'd send me their share this week. What do you think happened, Kelly?
4: Oh, I'm assuming there's the one friend who didn't pay for some really absurd reason.
2: You wish. That was a month ago. Nobody has sent me one red cent. I reminded them in a group chat after the first week. Everyone said, sorry, I'll send it tonight. Nobody sent anything. It's amazing that not one did.
3: Yeah,
2: I reminded them individually a week later. Got a mix of, I forgot, and I get paid Friday, and sure, I'll do it when I get a chance. Friday came and went. One person literally hearted my Venmo request, then didn't open Venmo.
5: That was nice of them to love it.
3: Wow.
4: Mm-hmm.
3: Wow.
2: Boy, if you get a Venmo request from somebody that you're not a big fan of and you're going to pay it, but you want to make sure they know you hate them, I think that's a pretty good way to do it.
3: Mm-hmm.
2: Or just the thumbs up or really passive aggressive or more aggressive thumbs down. Meanwhile, I'm sitting here with $1,200 on my credit card for a trip that's supposed to happen in 10 days. I agreed to spend $240, not $1,200. I am not the group's credit card. I am not the bank. I did not volunteer to front $1,000 for people who can't be bothered to open a payment app. I sent one final message in group chat. I said, hey, I need everyone's share by tomorrow night or I'm canceling the booking and getting my refund.
4: That's fair.
2: Mm-hmm. I think so, right?
4: Yeah.
3: That is fair.
2: I mean, you've given them a month?
4: Yeah.
2: And two reminders? I'd be embarrassed.
4: Yeah.
2: You know, I think we all would.
3: Yeah. She has a terrible group of friends.
2: Two people said, okay. And one person said, you're being dramatic. It's not like we're not going to pay you. That is absolutely unacceptable.
4: Sure looks
2: I might
4: like
2: have,
4: it.
2: Maitland, I might have canceled in that moment when that person said that. It's like, well, now I'm being spiteful. Tomorrow night came. One person sent their share. One out of four. Not a text or anything from the other three. I canceled the booking. Got my refund minus a small fee. Then I sent a message to the group saying I canceled because I can't afford to cover everyone. The deadline was passed. I said I'd be happy to help rebook if everyone pays up front this time. The birthday friend doesn't know yet, but everyone else is furious at me. I feel bad. This was supposed to be something nice for our friend's 30th birthday. But I spent a month asking for money that nobody sent, and nobody was even apologizing, really. And I wasn't about to eat $1,000 because everyone just assumed I'd be okay.
4: Well, then also, if you're putting it on your credit card, you do want to have it paid off at a certain time.
2: Or you get those charges.
4: So I don't know that I would have fully canceled. I think I would have really held out hope and then been really frustrated if I ate all of that money and probably never talked to those friends again.
2: Because if you canceled, that's if they're already that kind of much of buttholes,
4: mm-hmm.
2: It's the end of the friendship.
4: Oh, definitely, because you canceled, even though you're justified on that.
2: Yeah.
4: But, I think because I really want to go on vacation, I would say I really, really hope they pay me back. And I might even be so annoying where when we're face-to-face, it's pay me now.
2: Yeah.
4: Like, pay me now.
2: Which would be fair.
3: Right.
4: Yeah. But would,
3: right now.
4: I would this cancel is not, birthday trip.
0: This isn't the olden days. You don't have to go to the bank or see someone in person and write them a check.
3: Yeah. No, normal people do that immediately. Yeah.
0: It's so convenient.
3: Yeah.
0: It's so convenient. A couple weeks ago, a friend of mine booked something that we're going to be doing, so I owed them half the money for it, and I didn't realize that they had booked it for like a half hour. And I was like, oh, my God, it's been a half hour, and I haven't paid them for it yet. And I felt terrible, and I immediately sent them the money. I can't imagine doing this over a course of days or weeks.
2: Are you going to pay me for those golf clubs that I gave you in 2017?
0: You did not ever give me golf clubs. That was...

0: Not me. Wrong person. I take it back right now.
1: I take it back. I just wanted to see if I could trick you and have you lean over in about a half hour and go, did you really give me golf clubs?
2: How much do I owe you?
1: Because Steve, even without knowledge of where those golf clubs would be, would have sent me money. Right? If I convinced you, I had to go, no, man, no, I mess with you.
0: Yeah.
1: So when we lived in Omaha, we our boss had been all of our professor in college. Mm-hmm. And we were all fresh out of college. The whole staff was from Central Michigan University out in southwest Iowa on this 100,000-watt station owned by a college. And so she was not only our boss, but she had been our instructor, and she never had kids of her own, but she always sort of looked after us in that same sort of maternal way. She called us her kids.
3: Yes.
1: And it was awesome. She's one of the most important people in our career. Mm-hmm. Rest her soul. We'd go out to lunch. Now, all of us were check to check. We didn't make any money, just like most people when you're starting up. And we'd go to this place called Club 67. And it was weird because you'd go there for lunch and it had white linen napkins and three forks and two spoons and salad bowls. And they'd bring tea and you get a steak for 5 1/4. Now, I know it's 25 years ago, but that was insane then.
0: Mm-hmm. That's dirt cheap.
1: So what would happen is, and Hot Wings had a credit card, so he had to... I had a credit card, but I had already bought a VCR on it, so that was the end of that. So Hot Wings would be kind enough to lay down his credit card, and then everybody at the table would throw him $6 or $5, and everybody got that 5 1/4 meal and got a drink. And so then Hot Wings, on a $35 bill, would get $29 and no help on the tip.
3: Mm-hmm.
1: It was pretty often. How many times do you think that happened?
3: Every time. No, I mean, a lot of times. Yeah. It was like, guys, this math doesn't math, man. Like,
1: and what made it worse is we were the only non-smokers. So they'd throw the money at him, and they were all dying to get their nicotine on and dart to the parking lot, probably, and talk S about us for being nerds, which we were.
3: Well, pay this, I guess.
1: Do you miss those days?
3: Not that part.
1: Yeah.
3: The rest of it, yes. It was a lot of fun back then, but that dump. Club 67.
1: Kelly?
4: Yeah.
1: You've never got burned like this?
4: Oh, my God, yeah. I told you guys about my 10-year class reunion.
1: Oh,
4: yeah.
1: God.
4: I got burned out of thousands of dollars.
1: I knew there was something that was in the back of my head, but that must be it.
3: Anybody who plans the reunion, I think, gets hosed.
4: Yeah, and I graduated, at 17, turning 18, and so at 27, turning 28, planning a class reunion, it was all on a credit card. And I did the stupid thing where I asked everybody, like, what do you want, when I should have just said, let's meet at a brewery or somewhere small that can accommodate the 50 people I assumed would show up. And everybody had opinions and they wanted to do it where it was a ticketed event and you had to kind of dress up. And I took everything into consideration and said, okay, we can do this. I've got all of this interest. And we got to be 30 days out and I had sold 2 tickets to a hotel style class reunion that had takeaways, a DJ, a set meal. And I lost, I think, almost $3,000 in deposits that were all on a credit card at 27-ish, 28 years old. There, I couldn't pay it.
1: I mean, that's crazy anytime.
4: I was so pissed. And so I had sent out, as you're doing that stuff, you want to be transparent with your classmates. I recently planned our 20-year reunion and did a much more relaxed and casual thing that only cost us like $700, $800 total. And back in at that 10-year reunion, I shared all those receipts and I had shared all the updates and I was like, this is so effed. And a couple people sent me like $100 just to say, hey, so sorry. And they were people I'm close friends with. And then I just felt guilty, but I'll never do that again. When I did the 20-year reunion, I said, nope, we're doing it at a little classmate owned place.
1: Yeah.
4: You can buy your beer or wine if you want it, and they accommodate with food. And it was $10 if you showed up type of thing.
1: That's awesome.
4: And the turnout was great. It was so much better that way.
1: Right. Yeah. And I don't think people want that formal stuff anymore.
4: No,
1: right?
4: No, definitely not. I don't even think, once they realized what we would have been doing then, I don't think they wanted it.
1: Yeah.
4: It was like, clearly I only sold 2 tickets and one of those were mine. So. Yeah.
1: That is terrible.
3: Mm-hmm. Yeah.
1: That is bad. There was one time my ex-wife had made, she was trying to raise money for a charity, and she thought, well, I'll do what I've seen other people do. So she

0: made all these homemade cookies. Like, it was like four or five batches.
1: Okay.
0: And she said, take them to work, put them on the table, leave one of those. Hey, this is the charity. Donate what you want. I think it was 76 cookies, something like that. And I put $10 in the morning because I was going to eat like it was a buffet.
2: It is.
0: And at the end of the day, I had two empty pieces of Tupperware and $13.60.
2: Mm. Dang.
1: That's messed up.
2: What animals did that?
0: I don't know. I was like, I think people from the show would put money in. One, two, three. Each put a dollar, which is fine. But we got 60 cents from the... I don't even know. I mean, I don't even know who had one. So it wasn't a place where we could see them.
2: Sorry, I don't carry cash, but I'll get you next time.
0: I think you were still working for the National Hockey League at that point. So... It happens. More next. It is the Free Beer and Hot Wings Show.
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0: Start taking your love life more seriously. Hookups and flings don't do it for you anymore. You want something lasting. On an emotional level, time to hook up outside the bedroom.
1: Hook up, wait. So it says to be in a relationship, but to hook up with other people?
0: I think it means hook up, like, emotionally outside the bedroom. I think it means what I said.
1: Oh, I really read into that. Do-do-do-do, overthinking. Jump to conclusions, that's me.
2: I don't know.
0: Hey, anybody want to make a list of Kelly's issues by the things she misinterprets? Free beer and hot mix report. Now, this woman, like a lot of people, a little silly when it comes to anesthesia. I was disappointed. My wife, not silly at all, just tired coming out of anesthesia last week. I was all ready with my phone.
3: Hoping she'd say something crazy.
0: Something funny.
2: Yeah.
0: You know, but she just wanted to, like, recover and stuff.
2: Lame.
0: Yeah, right? This lady, not interested in recovery, but getting to the details.
3: So this is not her husband recording, right? This is her friend.
0: Well, I was
3: going to... Because it says, when you forget who your best friend is...
0: Yeah, I'm not sure, because she says, are you my husband? And he says, yes.
3: Yeah.
0: But I think he's messing with her.
3: Yeah.
4: Are you my husband?
0: Yeah. She said, are you my husband? And quietly, he said, I am.
2: Well, I mean, he could be her best friend.
3: Yeah.
0: That's also true.
2: Yeah.
4: I always knew that I would end up with a gay man. Did you know that you were gay before or after me?
5: After.
0: Why does this keep happening to me?
3: This is a theme, huh?
0: Okay.
4: It's because I'm so hot that you're like, oh, I must be gay if I'm not into her, or is it because I'm so ugly that you're like, I'm
5: gay? Yes. I think you're gorgeous.
0: He said, I think you're gorgeous. Yes, she bit her finger, but it's the one with the device that checks your pulse. Yeah, her oxygen. Yeah.
2: The oxygen monitor on her
0: fingertip.
2: She's
0: biting the plastic fingertip, so to speak. I bet she's a character when she is not under anesthesia. Yes. Like, people love her, but I bet they describe her as a handful.
2: Almost certainly.
0: But that's... Did you know you were gay before me or after?
2: After.
0: Oh, why does this keep happening? This is a documentary that's coming out on Paramount Plus. The documentary is called Thirst Trap.
3: It's a guy that went viral
0: for lip syncing old songs, and he's got like gorgeous eyes and good looking young dude.
3: William White.
0: Anybody know? No, never in your algorithms?
2: Maybe if I see him. I don't know the names of any of these people.
0: Lip-syncing nobody took over the internet. And also, your mom.
6: I don't recognize him at all.
7: He's probably popped up a few times for me.
0: Yeah.
7: Or just people like him where it's just handsome boys.
0: He's a good-looking dude.
2: Yeah.
3: This is in 2020, they said.
0: It just lip-sync old songs, and it was a big deal for women in their 30s, 40s, 50s, and 60s when they needed to sit on a sponge.
2: Yeah.
8: If you haven't seen William White on your social media feeds recently, lip-syncing to retro hits, well then check your phone, it's probably broken.
9: 21-year-old William White now has 2 million followers.
10: We gave up our lives to raise children, be married, but Whitey, your phenomena keyed us back into that fun part of our lives.
11: Everybody knows William White.
0: Cougar panty remover.
2: Yeah, okay, yeah,
0: they were showing the comments, and all the women, like the one said, gave up the best part of our lives to be mothers and raise children. They're all like, you take us back to the best time of our lives.
2: Yeah.
12: The older fans spend. They have money.
13: I've probably given him $100,000
7: to $200,000. Wow.
0: What? Oh, my God. Just that lady alone?
3: Wow.
0: $100,000 to $200,000?
3: For what? For him to lip sync a song to you?
0: I think jowl replacement surgery.
3: Oh,
0: wow.
14: It was kind of an addictive thing to get him to say your name.
12: Thank you, Karen, for PayPal.
15: Watching William's TikToks, I was surprised at the feelings that were coming up within me.
12: I feel like a lot of my fans needed to feel young again, like gain a spark back.
16: I've been lusting after William White, who

0: younger than my son.
1: The boundaries between Will and the fans became quite blurred. Anywhere he goes, his dinner's bought, his drinks are bought, gifts are sent, like anywhere.
2: There have been instances of stalking.
3: We had found out where he was staying.
4: He got stalked at Niagara Falls. He got stalked at the grocery store. He got stalked at Tim Hortons.
2: It could get dangerous for him.
5: Yeah, I'm not surprised.
6: This is not how I expected it to go. I thought this was going to be about him being a flim-flam guy.
5: I'm not surprised at all. Women can be stalkers just like men can be.
7: Yeah, exactly. You just hear about this more with, like, women.
5: Right.
7: Like,
5: it happens more with women.
7: But to hear it here and then to see women who are openly saying, I'm a mom, I love my kids, and I'm stalking this person.
5: That's spending hundreds of thousands of dollars.
7: Yeah. It doesn't match the stalker that you think of in your head when you think of, like, a female porn star who's got a stalker.
6: No, some dude who's showing up with lube and rope.
7: Yeah, exactly.
5: Yeah, this is crazy fantasy.
6: Thirst Trap, now streaming.
7: That looks good.
8: That does look really good.
6: All right. Did you know the movie Shrek may, in fact, be a cautionary tale?
9: I just posted on my Instagram story about how Shrek is not a fairy tale. It's a cautionary tale, an example of how a woman cannot turn an ogre into a man, but he can make an ogre out of you. Because she started as a princess, she had generational wealth, she could have had a pet dragon. And because she was stuck up there, no hobbies, no friends, the first person she meets is this moody-ass, stubborn ogre that basically negs her. She takes that as a sign to, like, get him to like her, and she falls in love with him. He manages to get a princess to settle for him, an antisocial outcast, lives in a swamp. Isn't he also unemployed? She's thinking, oh my God, I got the loser to love me. Alienates herself from her family to live with him in a swamp. Gets baby trapped. She's also an ogre now. So if she ever wanted to leave him, she's severely limited her potential dating pool. He's not willing to change anything about himself or the way he lives or to level up in order to provide for her and their family. Did I mention she lives in a swamp when she could have lived in a castle? People try to trick women into not caring about material things, but there really is a level that you need to care about when you're going to raise children, okay? Men can go their whole lives sleeping on the floor, but how are you going to raise children in that kind of environment? You could be the prettiest and richest girl in the land, and if you don't have a hobby and some friends, you'll end up in the swamp with an ogre, and you'll become an ogre too.
7: Yeah. Oh my God.
6: Anybody picture a couple that popped to your head amongst your circle of friends or group of people you know? Where you're like, that might be an ogre trap.
7: Yeah, I mean, I married a loser, so I've been in the swamps.
5: Maitland's got a thing for angry guys with Scottish accents that have a heart of gold.
6: Oh yeah, Maitland
5: would Shrek.
6: Oh, you would have hooked up with Shrek in a second.
10: I probably would have,
6: no offense,
10: but
6: Josh.
10: Eventually I would have been like, okay, but after the second movie, when it's like, oh, we had a chance to be humans again and live in a castle. Oh nope, that didn't work out. Okay, because I got duped by an actual prince. That sucked. Okay, then you go to the third movie or fourth movie or whatever. Where he has a chance to be king and they can live in the castle still as ogres, and he goes all the way to college to get the Justin Timberlake kid because he doesn't want to be king.
8: You lost me.
5: Yeah, he goes to college to get the Justin Timberlake kid.
8: I don't know the plot.
10: It's like, we gotta compromise at some point here, homeboy. We can't just always be living in the swamp and always be mad and always be green.
5: Yeah.
6: Back in a minute, it is the Free Beer and Hot Wing Show.
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1: What do they say in Italian? 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
3: I should warn you, you're probably about to get an unexpected knot in your stomach. But it's only temporary. And it'll go away. It always does. Remember that time when you were younger, when you thought you were doing the right thing? But you look back on it now and you just, oh, God, makes you shudder a little bit. What makes you cringe when you think about your younger self? Just that very topic brought up the other night made all of us go, oh, God.
4: I mean, anything I wore.
3: Mm-hmm. Oh, yeah, that's, pretty true.
4: Any hairstyle I had.
1: Went through a real wannabe Avril Lavigne phase.
2: Oh, yeah.
1: Where I straightened my hair every single day, except for there was one chunk in the back I could never reach. So it looked kind of like how mine looks right now in just one little spot. And I was like, wow, that's hot.
2: Look, early 2000s, the back of our heads, but nobody's business.
1: Nope.
3: Is that right?
2: Yes.
3: When did they become people's business?
2: When you started getting cell phones and more pictures of the back of your head started coming out where you could see yourself and be like, oh my God, I got to flat iron that.
3: That was always the joke about newscasters is if you saw them from the back, you'd never have any idea who they were because the backs of women's hair on the news does not matter, which, you know, makes sense.
2: Yeah.
3: I think for me, the one that makes me cringe the hardest, and there's a lot. I'm sure someone can think of something or I'll be reminded of something that will make me go, nope, that's the new number one. But was how gym class warrior I was for way too long. Like racquetball, pick up basketball, you know.
4: I remember being a gym class warrior in volleyball.
3: But that was in gym class in high school, right?
4: Yeah.
3: This was in my 30s.
4: Okay.
3: Yeah.
4: That's worse.
3: Yeah.
2: Oh, so when you're saying younger, you don't just mean like middle school, high school age.
3: You're can cringe at any age.
4: Yeah, I immediately went to like middle school.
5: Yeah, I mean, that's pushing 20 years ago for him, so.
3: It is not pushing 20 years ago. I wish it was. That would mean early 30s, but no, I'm talking late 30s when I went, what am I doing? Like, I never was, no, I take that back. I never intended to be a dick to anyone else, but I'm sure it was like, okay, idiot.
5: There's carryover when you're doing it around others.
3: Yeah.
5: Definitely.
3: I would like to go back and do that differently.
5: Yeah, I think for me, mine is definitely when I've lost my cool. Because the fashion, we were talking about it off the air yesterday. Fashion-wise, I dress pretty much the same now as I have since I was in eighth grade. Like a polo shirt or a button-up shirt or a hoodie and jeans.
3: The fashion stuff doesn't bother me because when we dressed stupid, it was because everybody else was dressing stupid.
5: Right, yeah. When I had Kirk Cameron hair, I thought I looked awesome. And I fit in at the time, and girls liked playing with my curls, so it was like it was a smart move.
3: Son, why is your hair so long? The girls like playing with it, Dad.
5: That is 100% the truth. When my hair grows out in the back, my hair's curly, naturally, and so it starts to curl up like it does this little duck tail in the back. And I would be sitting at my desk or at computers, and girls in the class would come up and start playing with that curl on my hair, and I went, oh, this is getting
3: surprise,
5: grown out.
3: Yep. You didn't grow it out super long and combed it over the front down towards your crotch.
5: I would have if I could have, but the problem is at some point it just keeps going farther outward and not
3: who
5: downward.
3: Wants to play with my boner waterfall?
5: I look like a shrub. But no, the times that I, the embarrassments are when I've lost my cool. When I screamed at the girl in the parking lot out here a few years ago. Mm-hmm. When I was, it was senior skip day, and my Bill and Brian, my best friends still to this day, we went, oh, hey, let's go, and we went for this long bike ride and we were just having like a fun day, but the chain fell off my stupid bike and I got really mad and I heaved it like I was some sort of Olympian. I did like a half turn and swung it and I threw it in the lake.
3: That is the nerdiest senior skip day story in the history of Earth.
5: It absolutely
3: was. The fact that you were on your bike and threw it in a lake on skip day.
5: Uh-huh.
3: Kelly, what was your skip day like?
2: I never skipped school. That was never
5: not for an official skip day.
2: I never did. I never missed a day of school.
5: Like everybody's skip. Like in our school, pretty much everyone skipped on senior skip day.
3: You were one of those kids, kindergarten.

0: through senior year?
1: Well, I mean, I went to different schools and I played sports, so there were exceptions where I had to leave early.
0: Sure, but that's different.
1: But yeah, I never missed a day of school.
2: That was the only day that I missed. But every senior, like, that was a thing. Officially, unofficially sanctioned, kind of.
1: You know? Yeah, 420 was always senior skip day or whatever, April 20th or whatever, but I wasn't participating in that. I was like, I'm going to get in too much trouble.
2: Oh, ours was like 3 days before graduation.
1: Oh, that's awesome.
3: Yeah, that's our music festival.
0: But you did?
3: Yeah.
1: On your senior skip day?
3: Yeah, for the one of the radio stations in Philadelphia had like a day-long music festival every year.
4: Was it Y100?
3: Yep.
4: Yeah.
3: The festival.
4: That was a good station.
3: Yeah, I love that station.
1: I look back and cringe at myself. I'm going way back to high school. I dated this guy who's like my BFF, first love. His name's Jeremy, RIP. I made a ceramics box with his initials on it. And then he broke up with me because we were going to different schools and he wanted to be able to be a little college slut. And at the time, I didn't realize that that was also what I wanted to do. So I was heartbroken. And I was like,
0: it's too bad because you guys were very like-minded. Just another thing you had in common.
1: Yeah, he taught me the ways. And I was like, oh, this is so embarrassing. And I had to carry it around school because it was my ceramics piece. And my ceramics class was like second period. And I couldn't just go get it afterwards because Ms. Strauss was like, no, if everybody did that, they'd all leave their ceramics here. Take it. And so I had to carry a thing that had JWL all over it. And people were like, didn't y'all just break up? I'm like, yeah, this is embarrassing. This is embarrassing. So I will never make another ceramics box for another lover ever again.
2: Oh, man. Bummer for them.
1: Just a flesh box.
0: Yeah. Maitland? What about younger Maitland makes you cringe now?
5: I tried way too hard to be funny and was like pretty obnoxious about it.
0: Is that something you're not supposed to do? Because I might have a new one.
5: But no, like my mom would go to parent-teacher conferences and teachers would say like, yeah, she's doing really well, but she always tries. It seems like she's trying to be the class clown.
1: Mm.
5: And that was, like middle school, I was really just hyper and annoying. And I didn't realize it. And my friends also didn't tell me that I was annoying. They told each other I was annoying.
0: Oh,
2: okay. Yeah.
0: That sucks.
5: Yeah, I just thought, oh yeah, people like me. I'm funny. And it wasn't like that. At all.
0: It wasn't like that.
5: At all.
1: Maitland, how old were you when you first started wearing makeup? Did your parents put a rule on it?
5: Yeah, I was just selling Hot Wings yesterday, actually. It was like 7th or 8th grade. My mom was like, okay, yeah. So 13, 14.
1: Yeah.
5: Or 12, 13. My mom was like, okay, yep, you can wear mascara and here's a simple thing of eyeshadow. And by 8th grade, though, that's when the spirit of Avril Lavigne took over. And I was like, I want the blackest, thickest eyeliner. But my mom said, nope, not buying the eyeliner. So I said, I know a way around this. And I took the very end of the mascara wand and would drag it across my eyelids to get the mascara on there, and then I went through like 1700 Q-tips every morning trying to shape it just right. It, looking back, I'm impressed, but also like, girl, what are you doing? My eyelids were rubbed raw every morning from doing it.
1: Yeah, I cringe back on early makeup days. My parents wouldn't let me wear makeup until I was 16, and that was probably right around the time where I was like, I still wanted to be a tomboy and play sports, but I wanted to dress a little more feminine.
0: Yeah.
1: And glitter was real big, like pure glitter eyeshadow. And so I was like, well, that's cool. That's all I need to put on. And so I would just have glitter eyeshadow on. I'll never forget Miss Flaherty, our chemistry teacher, looked at me and goes, I really like how you just do makeup on your eyes. It's so different. And I was like, you're an ugly teacher. And so if you're complimenting me, that's not good. That's not good.
2: You have a home without any mirrors, I think.
1: Yes. And then my dad finally told me one day, he's like, you can't go to the mall looking like that. You got to wipe your face. And I was like, okay, this is the official, the family member finally said
0: that.
1: You got
0: to wipe your face. Mm-hmm. Did he say use those words?
1: I think he told me go wash my face.
0: I mean, that's,
1: And at the time, I was like, what are you talking about? I look so cool. This is 2003, and all I have is glitter all over my eyes. And I'm blinking, and the whole time, I'm just, like, shedding glitter like a Christmas card. That makes me cringe.
0: This one from Nashville. I'm with Hot Wings, losing my cool. I was trying to crank my weed eater in the front yard, and after the 50th pull, I tossed that mother bleeper right in the street for good. Yeah. It broke. I still wonder what the neighbors thought.
2: Yeah.
3: Oh, that's embarrassing.
2: It is. Yeah. Those are the moments, man, when you realize, or you're losing your cool and you do realize that somebody just saw you.

0: because the chain came off and it was annoying, but I could have dealt with it the rest of the day and taken it home and just easily fixed it.
1: Yes.
0: Now I've got a literally broken bike because I lost it and I was so embarrassed. I'm still embarrassed. In fact, we were talking about something on the air not long ago, and my friend Brian texted and went, "That's like the bike in the lake." And I'm like,
2: still happening.
1: Is there anything worse than, and most people I think learn this after one or two times, when you get angry and people break their own things? Like that always seems like, and I've done it, and whenever I see like an adult do it, it's just like the least evolved possible.
0: It really is.
1: Like it's so caveman.
0: It is.
1: Where it's like, me break things.
0: Yeah.
1: I've done it. I know I'm being a hypocrite, but it's been a long time.
0: Yeah, I feel pretty good that, it's been a really long time for me. I think I finally did learn a lesson. Like I've learned to manage, like when I get that angry, set something down and just like walk away from it. Mm-hmm. Okay, start over, breathe. But man, is that embarrassing.
1: Let's see. This one, 2005 from the 908. High school, two colorful polos, both collars popped.
3: Yes.
1: Same time and had frosted tips.
3: Cringe. Yeah. So stylish at the time.
0: Double polo shirts. I did a triple polo shirt once.
3: No, you didn't.
0: Yeah. Oh, yeah. Late 80s, man. Izod was a big thing. And so we were all wearing polo shirts and wearing, two. Two was a pretty common thing, and I went, I'm doing three.
1: I feel like somebody just walked up to Neil Armstrong at a cocktail party and said, I ran on the moon, you know that?
3: Yeah.
1: What the hell?
3: I put this up on social media at FBHW show, and Eric said, when I was in fifth grade, I showed a girl that I could move my penis in my pants without touching it.
1: Oh.
3: And at the time as a kid, you probably, I don't know, fifth graders?
1: Innocent-ish.
3: Yes.
0: Yeah, it was probably just fast in it because that's about the time where that stuff,
3: starts
0: it doesn't have to be engorged to be able to do that. But once you realize, it's like when I learned I could make my eyeballs vibrate, the first thing I wanted to do is show everybody. Luckily, they're eyeballs and not penises.
3: That's true.
0: Yeah.
3: I think, though, you think back to that and that's cringe every time. Every time of like, oh, God, I can't believe I showed somebody that in fifth grade.
1: Right.
3: That's so wrong.
1: This text just came in from West Michigan. Thinking about how much of a pick-me girl I was until my late 20s. What is a pick-me girl? I think I know.
4: That's the girl that's, I'm not like other girls. I'm one of the guys, but tries too hard to be one of the guys. Where she's like, I don't understand how you can wear makeup. I just love sports.
1: Mm-hmm. And I see. It's not very authentic for most people.
4: It's not somebody who's just naturally fits in and is one of the guys, which is a stupid thing anyways. But yeah, trying to be too hard to just be like, boys like me because I'm not like other girls.
3: Mm-hmm. It's that same attitude of like, I'm so fat. And it's coming from somebody who's not fat. They're fishing for compliments. It's like,
1: what's the male equivalent?
4: The where's my hug guy?
3: Yes.
1: So pick me girls are kind of creeps?
4: Hug
1: guy is kind of a creep.
4: They fixate on one guy that they really like his attention and do things to seem different that will make him pick her, hence the pick me.
0: It's Meg Griffin, like from Family Guy?
4: Sure.
0: Lisa Simpson? Okay.
1: I haven't watched Family Guy in too long.
0: But she's like that. I mean, always trying to impress people and nobody likes her.
3: Yeah.
1: So now we're going pick me girls and nobody likes them?
4: You know, she's you watched Kevin Can F Himself.
0: Yeah.
4: The lady with the black hair. What's her name? Patty.
0: Oh, yeah.
4: When she's with the guys.
0: Yeah. Mm-hmm.
4: It's that.
0: Yeah.
1: This text from Tennessee. Mate, you just gave me the worst flashback. Oh, that's the worst when you're minding your business and then a memory comes back about the time you peed your pants or something. Like, oh, that happened 40 years ago. This one. Same thing happened to me. I had no idea I was annoying. Just thought I was being funny and friendly until one day after staying at my best friend's house, he came to me and told me, hey, dial it back a bit. Confused, I said, what? And he said that his parents pulled him aside and asked what was wrong with me if I was on the spectrum or something.
0: Oh,
1: good Lord.
0: You might be.
4: Yeah, I would just repeat things from TV and movies that I knew my parents had laughed at, but not fully understanding what it was. So I would say those things. And then kids would look at me and just be like, what are you talking about? That's not even funny. Like, oh, it's hilarious.
1: What do you mean?
4: You just don't know comedy.
1: Mm-hmm.

0: funny like me.
1: Let's see. I don't understand this one, so I'm going to read it and share it with you, and maybe you won't understand it either. Ready?
2: Mm-hmm.
1: I had a friend who I wanted to be like so badly. R.I.P. to her. My sophomore year, she got a tail.
3: Like a furry?
4: Or like a rat tail.
0: Probably like a rat tail.
5: No, or like one of those ones you like clip onto the back of your
3: pants.
5: Yeah.
0: Oh, okay.
3: Like a furry.
5: Or it's, you know, attached somewhere else.
1: I'm not sure, but my sophomore year, she got a tail, and I wanted one so badly, I stole my mom's credit card and bought one from Amazon.
3: Yeah.
1: Wore it once, realized it was stupid, cried. Then after she passed, we had to go through her stuff, and I finally found out why she wore it.
5: Well, why did she wear it?
1: Did she die of tail?
0: Yeah, what?
3: What a cliffhanger.
1: Yeah, I need to know. Why did she wear it?
0: Finally found out why she wore it.
1: Why I was like, I don't understand.
3: We had kids at our school that wore cat ears and tails and stuff. And
1: Really?
3: Yeah, and it's not considered a furry. There's another name for it. Yeah, I wouldn't say they identified as an animal. But they use
4: litter boxes in the bathrooms?
3: Yeah. Oh, for sure. No.
1: Yeah, that's good.
3: they were just, you know, you would say weird kids now, but they were also like super smart and just didn't care.
0: They're just being different.
3: Mercilessly.
0: Looking for attention. I mean, it's the same reason why I wore wingtips and shirts and ties sometimes.
1: Skinny ties, yeah.
0: Because you were like, why are you dressed up today? No reason.
1: Except for the reason
0: that you're asking me.
3: Yeah.
0: And now you're talking to me. That's why. It's the same.
3: I will never forget when Oops, I Did It Again music video came out. That next following school year, all of us said, we're dressing up like Britney Spears for the first day of school.
1: Mm-hmm.
3: And we got in so much trouble.
1: Really?
3: Yeah, because they weren't supposed to dress
1: like Catholic schoolgirls that were trying to be skanky.
3: They were appropriate. We made sure they were dress code appropriate, but it didn't matter. Yeah. Like the teachers were like, we know what this is from. Britney Spears is a slut.
1: That sounds like such an old, like angry comedy movie teacher. We know what this is from.
3: Pretty much, yeah.
1: Pretty accurate.
3: Yeah.
1: More on the way. 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

0: Text from the 848. This is a tremendous show code thing. This is something I cringe about from my younger years. I used to practice kissing on the Home Alone DVD.
1: Oh,
2: like my on the God. Like on, yeah, on the physical DVD or, like the, or the box where Kevin's face was.
0: God, I don't know. Like, were you tossing the DVD salad?
3: Why specifically the Home Alone one? Is that just because that was the one that was right there that you...
0: Or did you like Kevin's open mouth?
2: Yeah. Yeah, I assume they were doing it on the box. Yeah.
4: Maybe they designed the DVD itself so that his mouth was over, like, the hole, you know? Yeah, so it was like crush. A double whammy. Like, you get in
2: that doesn't
4: Macaulay
2: make it
4: Culkin's face and hole.
2: None of that is good.
3: His face hole.
0: Yeah. There are, this text from New Hampshire, there are VHS wedding tapes that exist out there where my 8-year-old self would follow the camera person and chase them, essentially, whipping my hair back and forth because I thought they would love to see that on their wedding video. It makes me cringe so hard, thinking of how annoyed the cameraman must be and how annoyed the couple is when they see me showing my face and whipping my hair back and forth a million times in their video.
2: Yeah, I don't know how it'll be for today's kids because everything they've done has been videotaped and photographed and everything. But man, if you want to see me cringe, anytime I see video footage of me from when I was like 10 or 12, where you think you're funny and you're like, and your voice sucks and you're like, you're like the most annoying kid ever from that Christmas movie that we all hate, The Polar Express. It's like, that's what you sound like to yourself. You know, you go, oh my God, make me die right now. Oh, I'm such a little butt. I hate every part of this.
0: Bad.
2: Oh,
4: we're getting quite a few messages on the app that kind of remind me of that part in 30 Rock when Liz Lemon is reflecting on high school and she's like, oh, all the popular girls were just so mean to me. I wasn't popular. I was a nerd, blah, blah, blah. And then they show a flashback and the popular people are really nice. And it's like, oh, hey, did you get a haircut, Liz? And Liz goes, yeah, it's gone. Just like your mom's pill problem. Or whatever, however the scene goes. But
2: it turns out she's just an a-hole.
0: She was just a jerk.
4: She was just a jerk who thought everybody was mean to her. There's a lot of people that kind of say that. It's like, I cringe when I look back at how shy I was. I didn't go to proms, only went to one or two homecomings. I really didn't try. I left high school with no experience, and I cringe when I look back at how shy I was. And just that they didn't even try.
0: I think that's part of the reason I didn't drink in high school. I don't think I ever said this out loud to any of my friends, but I was under the impression that someone had to invite me to all of the house parties that existed.
3: Oh, so you were, so you were waiting by the phone for the call.
0: By the time everybody's like, hey, you're going to go to the party, I was like, no, you're just doing that to be. I don't know why. I was convinced that I would somehow be unwelcome. It wasn't until after I graduated, my buddy, he said, well, just come with us. So I went out with him. And everybody's like, oh, my God, he's at a party. And all of a sudden, I was like more than welcome. And I'm like, I feel like I might have missed out on some things here.
2: Oh.
0: Probably did me a favor. Kept me from getting into a lot of problems.
3: Mm-hmm. I cringe when I look back at what a stubborn butthole I used to be. I know I'm still partially stubborn with certain things, but I remember one moment specifically. It was when I was working at the grocery store. So I was in high school. It was my senior year. And I was in one of those programs where you'd go to school half the day and then you could.
0: Oh, like a co-op?
3: Yeah, you'd leave and go to work for the rest of the day. It was great. I was like, I only have to be at school for half the day. Sign me up.
0: And I get to make money?
3: Hell yeah. And I remember there was this manager there that he wasn't a very nice guy. He was like, I'm the boss. You are my underlings type of person. But I don't know. That didn't jive with my whole personality, I guess. So I was kind of a butt to him.
0: Yeah.
3: And I remember after, like, at some point during the school year, the teacher of that co-op class had to go in and like talk to my boss and do a review basically. And my boss didn't give me very good review. He didn't give me a good review.
0: Yeah.
3: So my teacher had to go back like 6 weeks later for an update. And so he told me, I saw my boss that day and he was like, hey, I talked to your teacher. And I told him that, you know, I really feel like since your last review, you've really stepped it up and you've been doing a much better job. And, you know, I just wanted to say I really appreciate it.
0: Okay.
3: Like a really nice thing for the boss who I don't like to say to me. And I was such a butt.

0: And I said to him, I was like, yeah, not doing anything different. Still, everything's still the same. Not sure. I'm not sure what's going on. So,
1: I cringe at that.
0: And I remember
2: as
0: him,
2: the boss, that had been like, I was so right about you.
0: He gave me that look where he just said like, okay, then
2: this is the end of my efforts with you.
0: Okay. See you later.
1: Yep. Like if it wasn't a union job, he would have easily been like, get the hell out of here.
2: Right.
1: But
2: you're an idiot.
1: Yeah.
2: Yeah.
1: Oh,
2: that's God. A good one.
1: It's like 16 or 17. I'm like, who are you?
2: This text.
1: Think you're important or something?
2: From the 270. See if this first part reminds you of anybody on the show. I wore carpenter pants all through middle school as a girl.
3: I am not embarrassed by that.
2: I didn't say you should be. I just asked if this reminds anyone of it.
3: I look back fondly on my bright orange carpenter pants.
2: Bright orange?
3: Yeah,
2: you just got out of jail?
3: Orange. Yeah, with they're bright orange.
0: With your rainbow toe socks?
3: Yeah, loved my. Well, I only wore those my Oshkosh B'gosh overalls, which were khaki. But yeah, I don't look back at my fashion in high school or middle school and think, ugh. Because that was, we talked about this yesterday.
2: Everybody's weird.
3: If you, well, that, and if you could go back and tell your younger self anything, what would it be? Mine was, don't change your individual style, whether that's like your personal style on your body, the things you enjoy doing, like how you decorate your house, because we are so influenced by what everybody's doing. So for like the last 10 years, everybody's house has been gray and beige.
2: Mm-hmm. Yeah.
3: And everybody's been wearing the same sweaters and same leggings and same boots. And like, you look cute. I'm not saying you don't. But we have lost such a feeling of individuality because of it. And when I look back on my fugly clothes from high school and middle school, hell yeah, it's ugly. And hell yeah, I was a nerd. But I like that about me.
2: I love it.
4: Yeah, like, it's clear cool. You never went back in time and talked to yourself.
3: Yeah, thank you. Thank you so much. I appreciate that.
2: As a parent, I love when the kids do that stuff.
0: Yeah, it's weird how your perspective on that changes.
2: Yeah,
0: like the older you get. Because now I look back at time in high school. And the people that I remember are the ones that were, you know, the weird people, obviously doing that in heavy air quotes, like the people who dressed really eccentrically and had, you know, crazy hair or something like that. Those are the ones I remember.
2: Yep. Mm-hmm.
0: All the other ones that were just normal like me, I don't remember.
4: Definitely. The ones that blend in.
2: We let all of the kids pick their clothing and their backgrounds for school photos this year. And the four youngest, for sure. All chose background or their shirts. They all chose like Hawaiian beach type shirts, you know, short sleeve with bright colors. And one had axolotls. Another one had a cat fishing for catfish and, you know, all sorts of crazy. So, you know, bright and gross. Mm-hmm. And then the backgrounds, one was in front of fall leaves. So it's got like a beach shirt in front of fall leaves. One's in front of, like, it's so patriotic that you feel like you might barf. And, you know, one's a double exposure. They're great.
3: That's
2: and
3: awesome.
2: Other really than, funny. You know, we're like, this is going to be so much more fun to look at than just, oh, what grade is that? Oh,
0: yeah.
2: Third, second, fifth, whatever.
3: Yeah. We had one on social media earlier, and it's so fitting. So if you follow along at FBHW show, you'll see it. Somebody said, looking back at my Facebook memories or this time 10 years ago on Instagram when you were posting, you know, those early Instagram photos back in the 2010s. Oh, some of those status updates. I'm like, delete.
5: I delete them as soon as I see them.
3: Oh, my God.
0: I go back and I proofread mine. And if I see that I made a punctuation error or a grammatical error, I'll fix it.
2: Really?
0: Yeah. And I'll delete any comments from people that I'm not friends with anymore.
2: That's funny. Because that's meticulous.
0: Because if I reply to it, you know, every now and then you'll share it. I want to share it like, ha, this is what I thought 10 years ago, and you share it. But I don't want them to get that notification that I've reshared it. We're not friends anymore.
5: There's some of them that I see where I'm like, bleep, bloop, like typing that out. And I'm like, going over to Shannon's. So random. I talked like I was on Nickelodeon. But not one of the good shows.
0: Bleep bloop going over to Shannon.
5: We're so random. Noms. Like.
2: Did you do a dramatic reading of your old Facebook posts?
5: Oh, I'll save some of them.
2: Yeah, that'd be good.
5: And then I'll hide away forever after that.
2: This one.
0: Noms.
2: From the Upper Peninsula. I can't seem to get over scoring on my own goal in a college hockey game, trying to dump the puck around the back of our own net to get it up to the wing. Oh. Yeah.
0: That sucks.
5: There's one really funny one we got on the app. For Spirit Week, when I was in fourth grade, we had Twin Day. Everyone chose a friend and matched, and I was the fat, smart, awkward kid and couldn't find anyone to pair with. I made the mistake of telling my mom.

0: who was an active alcoholic and a little out of touch with reality.
1: Oh, no.
0: So she made me a twin, a dummy with a matching shirt and pants and a sombrero to hide his face. Oh. I didn't want to take it, but I didn't have the heart to tell her. So I got on the bus and forgot it. I was dressed stupid, but that wasn't necessarily unusual for me, so I could deal with that. At around 10 a.m., my twin came walking into the school. Mom brought him back for me.
1: Oh, no.
0: Looking back, she was very much my own drunken version of Beverly Goldberg.
2: Oh, that's oh, brutal.
3: She meant well, but oh.
4: Hey, you forgot your twin.
2: Oh, no.
4: You'll be popular now.
2: I wonder if any theater kids can relate to this. I'm embarrassed about how much I thought then that theater made me famous amongst other high school students. Girl, you played the mayor's wife in a seussical. Chill out.
0: I have a theater story from high school that makes me cringe.
2: All right, tell us that at the beginning of the next segment.
0: Oh.
2: So soak in it for 7 minutes.
5: More next. 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
8: Well, this was awkward.
9: I would definitely make sure everybody's dressing up for Halloween at the workplace before I go showing up.
6: I would
9: find out, like, hey, what are you wearing? Oh, you're not? Oh.
6: I just know what it's like, you know, to think everybody's going to dress up because it's Halloween. And then you show up to the concert and you're the only one there in an astronaut costume. And
9: that can't be a great night by itself.
6: To show
9: unless
6: up to
9: you
6: a
9: just
6: concert
9: lean in.
6: And you're wearing a bubblehead because you're in an astronaut costume? Yeah, a little embarrassing.
9: Yeah.
6: What would be even worse is if your boyfriend at the time ditched you at the concert, so then you were the crying astronaut.
9: Oh, I wouldn't want to be a crying astronaut.
10: I mean, on the bright side,
9: on the bright side, you've got a visor.
3: What is it that makes you cringe? This one. Things I regret. I went to a job interview once when I was younger, and I nailed it. Then the guy at the end asked me, do you smoke, by the way? And I replied, cigarettes? That's how he found out I was into pot. I think that happened to a lot of people before, and I just read this week that now adult usage of marijuana is like way up because of all the legalization.
9: Sure.
3: And that I believe it said more people are partaking in regular marijuana use than alcohol use at this point.
6: Probably.
3: Which, you know.
6: I see why.
3: Yeah.
10: I wonder if it's actually up or if it's just more people are willing to admit that they do
6: yeah.
10: it now because
6: yeah.
9: I'll bet before, it's up. There's a lot of people that are law abiders that, you know, aren't yeah. going to go out of their way like, oh, I'm going to get arrested if I get caught with weed. And
3: right.
9: now you go, oh, okay, I'll try that.
3: Yeah. And but it's a lot more accessible. Yeah,
10: but there was a lot more of a stigma surrounding it before. It
3: yes.
10: was. So a lot of people yeah. may not have been willing to say, yeah, I smoke pot.
3: Probably all those things, right?
9: Yeah.
10: Mm.
3: So we're talking about things that made you cringe about your younger self. Maitland, we shared the one about, from the woman in Nashville who said, I'm embarrassed to think about how much of a celebrity I thought I was because mm-hmm. I was in the high school play. And then she tagged it with, get over yourself. You played the mayor's wife in a seussicle.
11: Yeah. So that made me think about my time in theater. And I don't regret a second of anything that I ever did on stage, like playing stupid things. Or we did our own sketch shows where we wrote our own things and our own characters. And my sister and I did a rap one time. It was all really cool. For a theater person.
10: right,
11: yeah. yeah, for sure.
10: In that yeah. universe.
11: Yeah. Yes. But then there was 1 year where I wanted to do the play, but they had already cast it and everything. So I was like, well, I'll

0: join the crew. I found a boy that I really liked there, starting to find a group of friends. It was a good time. And then it got to be Hell Week, which is tech week, the week before the show goes on in front of an audience. And
1: dress rehearsals and stuff.
0: Yeah, there's dress rehearsals, running through everything, and being there is mandatory. Mm-hmm. Well, at that time, it was December, so there was a snowstorm. And I told my mom, hey, I'll be home at whatever time. She said, I really don't think that you should go tonight. Like it's really bad out there. And I said, nope, I have to be there. And then the roads were getting so bad that she came to pick me up, and she came early. And she told, I was backstage doing my thing. She tells the theater director, I'm here to get Maitland. And the theater director goes, she's not leaving. She has to be here tonight.
2: Mm-hmm.
0: And that made my mom very mad.
3: Uh-oh.
0: So we're in the middle of practice. Buddy starts coming out on stage because I hear her there and I'm like, oh God. And my mom already kind of had a reputation for being strict with me.
3: Okay.
0: I didn't know how else to say it.
3: Yeah.
0: But pretty strict. And so
3: she's being extra.
0: Then, yes, things start popping off. And eventually my mom says, you are a monster. You shouldn't have anybody out here. I'm taking my effing kid home because mom and I trump you.
4: Ooh.
0: And then she was like, Maitland, get your ass. And I grabbed myself. And it was like that part in Pitch Perfect where she has to drag the chair away from the group because I just had to walk away. And everybody just looks at me like, oh, my God. And I looked at my teacher. I said, and then my mom heard me, and she also said, don't apologize. And I was like, oh, no.
3: Oh boy, is that putting your kid in a bad spot?
0: Completely erased that from my memory until about a month ago, where I was getting dinner with a friend that I hadn't seen probably since a few months after that. And she said, I'm mom, I trump you. And I said, Madison, you didn't. And I have not been able to stop thinking about it.
1: Okay. All right.
2: That's a good one.
0: It was awful. Yeah.
3: Okay. Boy, that is not on your list.
5: Yeah, yeah. That should be more of a memory that she feels that way about.
0: Mm-hmm. I don't think she does. I think she's like, check one for Jen.
2: I was going to say, I'll bet if that comes up over wine o'clock, that's a victory.
0: She feels pretty good about that.
2: That's a victory.
0: And maybe I would too if I was a parent, but.
1: No. Because if we're doing times that your parents embarrassed you, I got a million of those stories.
0: Oh, like, yeah.
1: I mean, the airplane one is the worst one.
2: This one, I used to think that I cringe thinking back at how I used to think that I had the smoothest game in middle school. I'd go up to girls, lean on one arm, tell them I'd like them. I liked them. And then follow that up by saying, you know what I mean, Butterbean? And then wait for their answer.
3: Oh, no.
1: Butterbean.
2: He said, I would also raise my eyebrows a few times like Milhouse on The Simpsons.
1: Oh, Butterbean like the fat boxer?
2: I think he was doing it just because it rhymed. But yes, that's what I think of, the fat boxer.
3: Butterbean.
1: Good for him, though. He had confidence.
3: Yeah, but, you know, I mean, confidence is... That's cockiness.
1: It was dumb confidence.
3: Yeah, because it's
1: blind
3: confidence.
1: Blind
3: confidence. Yeah.
2: From the 915, up Doug in the Upper Peninsula, a bowl haircut, buck teeth, and braces while wearing baggy pants of flannel and aviator glasses. Nope, nothing to cringe at here, only all of my existence.
1: That's me, minus the, I didn't have aviators, but everything else on that list, check.
3: Yeah, that was me in sixth grade. I was small and thin, so everything looked big on me. So I had my Tiger's cap on, like adult size. I had adult size aviator sunglasses on, which were way too big for my head. I had a tank top on, you know, short 80s shorts, tube socks with stripes on them, pulled all the way to my knees. And some, you know, like lowbrow tennis shoes of some sort, probably high tops.
1: I remember
3: looking so dorky.
1: I remember
3: getting a
1: slinky t-shirt and thinking, this is what I'm wearing first day of school.
4: That's awesome. Yeah. I would love a slinky t-shirt. Yeah. I used a Rolly book bag for a whole year
2: A Rolly?
4: In high school.
2: Uh-huh. What do you mean a Rolly?
1: Like a luggage bag?
4: Like a Rolly book bag, a book bag that you could put on wheels. And I did it just because everybody made fun of it. And I was like, I'll make this cool. I didn't. It lasted a year. People would kick it all the time. And it was hot pink and had Barbie on the front of it. So
2: yeah, it sounds
4: I took the mechanics off of it and then just used the Barbie.

0: book bag for almost through college, actually.
1: This is bad. I don't know why, but I used to feel the need to lick my fingers on my left hand.
2: Oh, no.
3: Oh, geez.
1: In class.
0: Ew.
1: Then the other hand would feel off balance, so then I would lick the other one, which would make the first one, since it had dried a little, feel off balance.
0: You know, there are certain urges you just don't lean into like that. You just don't.
1: I remember one time it was in sophomore algebra class, and this ain't good. I sat in the front row right next to the desk. They were assigned seats. That's where I sat, but all my friends sat near me. And this was peak pimple age, peak zit face, probably. And I had one that itched, and I nicked one that was, I had an itch, maybe it was another one, and I nicked one enough with a nail that it started bleeding enough that one of my classmates interrupted Mr. McMahon and said, "He's bleeding!"
2: Oh, no.
1: To which I went, God. What? And then I turned and somebody said, "Let me see." And I turned my head the other way. And the teacher said, "Oh, my gosh. Okay, let's get you out of here."
0: Oh,
1: and it looked like in the movie, if someone, you know, somebody gets shot in the temple or in the forehead and then the blood just drips down their nose. Yeah. It looked like that, but from like my cheek.
4: Yeah. That just reminded me of something from middle school that I had suppressed for the last 30 years or so.
1: I'm sorry about that.
4: I remember we were sitting in the lunchroom. I was probably in sixth grade or seventh grade. I'm sitting with my friend Mike. And I had, at that point, like any kid that age, like you had a little bit of peach fuzz, but it wasn't.
3: Yeah.
4: There was like one kid in the grade that was already shaving.
3: Mm-hmm.
4: Yeah. But I wanted to like see what it was like to shave. And I remember the night before I'd lathered up my whole face and like stolen my dad's razor and just gone to town.
3: Yeah.
4: But not knowing how to do it, you just kind of, I don't know, claw at your face basically with a razor.
3: Yes.
4: And so we're sitting at lunch the next day, and my friend Mike looks at me. He's like, "What is going on with your face?" And I was like, it's never a good question
1: to
4: be asked.
1: That's not a question you want to hear.
3: No.
4: "What do you mean?" He's like, "It's like, like part of your cheek is shaved, but then you can still see like hair here and hair here," because I didn't know what I was doing.
1: Right.
3: Yeah. The real key is to follow the tracks of where the shaving cream is now gone.
4: Yeah.
3: That's it. Yeah. Yeah.
4: Pretty basic.
3: You learn that over
4: pretty basic. Which is crazy that you have to learn that because it seems so ingrained.
3: Yeah.
4: And I made up some story. I was like, when I was in wood shop last period and I took a piece of sandpaper and rubbed it on my face.
1: Trying to belt sand my face.
0: Because that's less embarrassing than trying to shave for the first time.
3: That's how it went away.
4: Yeah. But those cool activities made me quirky and different.
3: Yeah.
4: Oh, that's Steve. He's the guy who sands his face.
3: Better that than the guy who's too dumb to shave.
1: Do you think Tommy has been aware long enough to have a cringy moment? Because Tommy, you seem almost unable to be cringe, and I mean this in a positive way. It probably didn't sound like it. It's hard for me to sound sincere, but
3: he means you're real self unaware.
4: Tommy's in his cringy moment.
0: Oh, thank you.
1: Tommy in his what?
4: I said he's in his cringy moment.
1: Yeah, like you're very unique and individual, and I find that admirable about you. So I wonder, do you have these cringy moments?
5: Oh, so you're saying that I'm just a cringy person, free beer. That's how I'm taking this.
1: That's not how I mean it, but I can see why you'd take it that way.
3: Hey, no. You're a dumb weirdo.
5: You know what? Fair is fair. No, I have one exact specific moment that I think about all the time. It was in fifth grade.
1: I just got to say, when he did it in my voice, it made sense to me. Now I get it. I get your problem.
5: Well, good. I'm glad that we're all on the same page that I'm a cringy moron. Okay.
1: All right.
5: Okay, so I am a naturally inquisitive person. I was known for asking a lot of questions in school.
1: Oh, I bet you were.
5: I got an award for asking the most questions. That's which is
3: funny.
5: Not a good thing.
3: That's really funny.
0: That's an award.
3: Yeah, that's really funny.
5: Yeah, I know. There's cooler things.
4: That was passive aggressive. That was a passive aggressive award.
5: Yeah. Yeah. And so this moment where I was in, I think it was fifth grade art class, and I thought I was so cool because I raised my hand and we were like, everyone in the class just wanted to get started on their project. The teacher was done, like, very much over explaining it. And so I thought I was so cool.

0: I raised my hand and I did this with my face across my arms. And I'm like, so, Mr. whatever your name is, Mr. Art Man, do you think we could see one of yours? And I thought that was the coolest question. The entire class groaned, and I was like, I was like, nobody wants to see it. Oh, wait, I actually have another crazy story with him.
1: And now I can't tell the teacher. Never mind. Everyone hates this idea.
2: No, yeah. I know.
3: Was this right around the same time that you and Sammy were crowned the Little Prince?
0: No, this was a couple years later. But I wish I'd brought that up. People wouldn't have been groaning at all. There's another moment with that teacher, too. And this delves into another story. But one time I danced on stage with Ronald McDonald, which is a story I'll tell another time.
1: Oh,
0: but
1: man.
0: This story was I was in the bathroom and I was, you know, doing my business at the urinal, as they call it. And these two kids come up and I'm peeing. They go, hey, wait a minute. Are you the kid that danced on stage with Ronald McDonald while I'm peeing?
2: Yeah,
0: I'm like,
2: you can see the clown paint on my penis. Yeah.
4: I wasn't born with bright red pubes, if you know what I mean.
2: No, just give it a day or two. I'll come back. They'll be bright red.
4: Yeah. Come on over. I'll also make you grimace.
0: Very good. Yeah. Yeah. Oh, and another story with the art teacher. I was...
1: you gotta stop. I can hear your spirit breaking.
0: No, this one's good.
1: Okay.
0: I was... Same thing, oddly enough. I was in the bathroom. And the art teacher came in, and my dad was worked on the radio, and he would play the same exact song every day at 7:40. I can't remember what song it is. But I was in there singing to myself. I think it was Taylor Swift. And I was singing at the urinal, you belong with me. That's what it was. Wow, yeah. There it is. And as I'm singing that, the art teacher walked in, and I go... Oh! So, yeah, I just have a bunch of cringy moments, if you can believe it or not.
1: That one's so mild compared to...
0: Oh, really?
4: Well,
0: that's the most humiliating moment for me.
4: Singing Taylor Swift songs with your penis in your hand is a little weird.
3: Especially if it's You Belong to Me.
0: Yeah.
1: Yeah, it did seem like you were singing to your own wang. You are mine. I can do with you what I want. I'm going to punch you again tonight. Doesn't matter if you hurt.
4: Get ready to be boxed, clown.
1: Speaking of clowns, Sugar Daddy's here. Somebody's getting a Happy Meal.
0: Oh, very good again. That was the special toy.
1: Oh, man. For a limited time only. 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
6: 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WWBN.

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4: You ever see those stories where a family sells the house and they quit their jobs and they buy an RV and they go across the country and that's how they teach the kids?
1: Yeah, seen that a time or two.
4: Always kind of envious of that. And then
1: yeah,
4: there's some
1: sort
4: people
1: of appealing
4: who do the same thing, but they do it at sea. That's what the Robertson family did many, many years ago.
1: That seems less appealing.
4: 52 years ago they did this. On January 27th, 1971, the family had bought a 50-year-old schooner.
1: Oh, that's
4: the Lucette. And on board were former dairy farmers Lynn and Dougal, or Dougal, their 18-year-old daughters and 16-year-old son Douglas, and 9-year-old twin sons Neil and Sandy. So they were farmers. They sold the farm. They sold everything. Going around the world. 18 months.
5: Schooner? I always thought a schooner was like a little tiny boat.
6: Say it, Steve, because I was about to ask Freebeer if you looked at this article, or Steve, since you're playing this, there's a picture included in the article.
4: That's not the schooner.
6: Are you sure?
4: Yes.
5: Okay, because that was like a raft.
6: Are you sure?
4: That's a lifeboat.
1: Yeah, I was going to say, a schooner is pretty good size. That's like a couple of sails, isn't it? Two or three sails and like,
5: oh, I don't know,
1: relatively big.
4: I think it's big enough for a family of five.
6: Okay, yeah.
4: Like, you couldn't even leave the port
1: yeah,
4: in this
1: it's
4: thing.
1: Not a Wait, canoe.
4: You thought the yellow life raft was what they were going to sail around the world
6: okay,
4: in?
6: Okay, it's misleading.
4: Right. No, it's not.
5: It kind of is.
4: No, it's little, not.
6: Because the article starts out exactly how Freebeer just teased it. It's great. Mm-hmm. It's like this family set sail. And then, boom, the picture that is provided. Yeah, they look like they're in a dinghy. And
4: no one names a rubber boat. No one keeps it for 50
5: How do you
4: years?
5: Not? I bet they do.
1: You might. Okay. Yeah, I'm sure.
5: All right,
1: I'm sure a rubber boat from the 20s would have been great.
5: All right, here's the article.
4: Okay, look at what Kelly's asking.
5: This is the guy.
1: Schooner. Okay, all
5: this
1: right.
5: This is the guy.
1: Yep, family defies odds.
5: Yeah. Right. Family stranded at sea.
1: Yeah. Uh-huh.
5: There he is.
6: Yeah, right.
4: So you think that's the schooner?
1: You think that's what they took around the
6: it's
1: world?
6: Looks like,
4: it looks like a bathtub wearing a life vest.
6: Okay. Oh my God. Yes.
4: Moana had a better setup than this.
6: It's just, when I read this originally, I thought, of course they didn't make it. What were they thinking?
5: I'm right there with you, Kelly.
4: I love that Kelly's like, say it, Steve. Say it. I need
5: you
4: someone
5: it.
4: On this
5: you
4: journey
5: say it
4: with
5: first.
4: Me.
5: you take the stupid.
6: Okay. I was like, it wasn't just me. It was.
5: I mean, what could go wrong? They have one oar.
6: There's six of them. There's no room.
1: That's not true. They have at least three because two of them make up the mast and the sail.
5: Oh, yeah, right.
6: Which they also use as a sheet.
5: And yeah, to keep warm. Yeah.
4: This text, for your perspective, Kelly, a schooner is about the same size as a large potato you could live in.
6: Okay.
5: God. All right.
4: So, they the didn't... whole idea of them sailing around the world had started.

0: stayed in the Bahamas. The 18-year-old stayed behind. But for some reason, they decided to take another person with them, 22-year-old student Robin Williams, not that one, on the next leg of the journey.
1: Imagine their disappointment. Oh, we thought you were the up-and-coming funny one.
0: Ooh, look at these. Look at these very cool suspenders.
1: He's got no cocaine at all.
2: Right, because he'd be dressed as Mork.
0: Yeah. That was prime time then, Steve. Hadn't hit it big yet. He's like, this is going to be who I am.
1: In about
0: Nanu,
1: six,
0: Nanu, I'm sitting upside down.
1: In about 6 years, I'm going to be famous.
0: No, so the bargain basement Robin Williams gets on with him, a 22-year-old college student, as they left the Caribbean to set out for New Zealand. That is a very auspicious journey.
1: Yeah, it's a long way.
0: However, on June 15th, 1972, disaster struck. Just a few days after the Lucette had set sail from the Galapagos Islands. They were heading to the Marquesas Islands, some 3,000 miles west, but after getting 200 miles clear, their vessel was battered three times and sunk.
2: They made it 3 days?
0: Well, they made it more than 3 days.
2: Oh, I thought you said just days later.
0: They said, let's see. Well, what? No, they days later after they left the Galapagos Islands, okay. After they had gone like 200 miles.
2: Okay, so.
0: So they're pretty successful. Maybe they crossed the Atlantic, then they got to North America, and they hit the Caribbean, and then made it all the way to the Galapagos Islands. That's pretty good.
1: Yeah, they've made a
0: their
1: pretty
0: ship,
1: good distance.
0: Their ship, though, had been attacked by killer whales. In just a few minutes, the Lucette had sunk.
1: All those leaving, son of a bitches.
0: Leaving the Robertson family and Robin Williams to seek refuge in their inflatable life raft and their fiberglass dinghy, the Edna Mare. That's what you're seeing.
3: They do name dinghies.
0: I guess they do.
2: Yeah. Apologize.
0: I do apologize for my lack of nautical intuition. The family had enough water for 10 days and enough emergency food rations for 3 days. It turns out it would be a 38-day ordeal in which the family would be forced to resort to other sources of sustenance to survive. This is where we cut to one of the sons, Douglas Robertson, talking about how the family had to lay out some ground rules once they knew they were in trouble.
1: Oh, nursing from your mother.
2: Apologies for the buzzing. That's just how it is today, I guess.
4: We made a deal to each other in those early, that first day, that no matter what happened, we wouldn't eat each other. And that we would die together.
5: Wow, you said that out loud?
4: Yeah.
5: Because what's it called? The custom of the sea, is that?
4: Oh, yeah, the custom of the sea.
5: Can you tell us about that?
4: Well, I mean, the custom of the sea is outlawed now.
5: Yes.
4: But there is a book called The Custom of the Sea, a very good read, about the very last case of cannibalism at sea, where it was accepted up until that ruling, which was about 1870, something like that, or maybe 1800s, mid-1800s, where you drew straws to see who would be eaten. The one that drew the short straw was the person that would be eaten, and it was accepted as the custom of the sea.
5: So that the others could live.
4: So the others could live.
0: So everybody else gets all your food rations, you're like, well, just waste it away here.
1: That's a bummer.
4: And they in big ships, the crew were even in groups. Passengers first, female passengers before male passengers. Then seamen, sailors, then ship's officers, apprentices, cadets first, chief officer last, captain took no part in it. That was the custom of the sea.
1: So definitely you want to shoot for being the captain at some point, in case you got to eat everybody. Yeah.
0: So wait, they're eating the ladies first?
1: Well, they'd be the most tender. You know, it's like eating veal.
0: That's the opposite of how I thought that was going to go.
1: Well, I mean, it certainly seems like it would be, given the other thing, you know, when it's like a ship is going down or whatever, then it's like women and children first, you know. But not when it comes to eating.
3: Mm. I mean, perfect. Maitland and I are gone.
0: Mm-hmm.
3: But they made an agreement not to eat each other.
0: That's a good deal.
3: And in the article, the friend Robin Williams was like, "You guys would eat me first because I'm not family."
0: Right.
3: And they're like, "No, bro, we're not going to do that."
0: No, but, kidding.
1: But yes, you would be.
0: Yeah, obviously. Yeah, that's why we brought you. So the son, that guy, said they had enough food and water to sustain themselves for a very short period, that they then turned to hunting animals and drinking their blood for sustenance.
1: Drinking their animals.
0: He explained that some of their food came easily, like flying fish and a Dorado

0: fish that both jumped into their boats.
1: Oh, perfect.
2: Hey, thanks, stupid fish.
0: They tied the raft and dinghy together and began catching turtles. Douglas explaining that they hit the first one that came close to them and in the head with an oar, but it swam away.
3: I like turtles.
0: The teenager convincing his dad they needed to get smart in hunting the turtles rather than merely catching whatever came close. When the next turtle arrived, they lifted it out of the water and into the raft, but when it started thrashing around, Douglas threw it out of the boat. Come on, Douglas, hold your water!
2: Oh, no.
0: But the third turtle, they knew to tie the creature up to avoid it thrashing. Boy, this is a turtle.
3: I like turtles.
0: He explained that he suggested the family they should drink the turtle blood after reading about it in the Nava south by Java Head. And that's be very helpful. I mean, I'm sure my family would be very safe with all of my kids quoting Dog Man and One Punch Man books. Mm-hmm. Like, yeah, I guess we should just jump up and down and throw a spell or something.
2: Yeah.
0: They dried the turtle meat and lived off it, relying on survival instincts not to eat anything too dangerous from the sea and the creatures they captured. We knew the liver of the turtle was poisonous on instinct.
4: I would have never known
0: you
4: that.
0: You did?
2: On instinct?
4: Yeah, I'd eaten all of it.
2: You know what? I don't have a lot of seaworthy.
0: Said, never read it, just looked at it and knew you better not eat it. Whereas the liver of the shark, you could eat because they also caught a shark. The family ended up killing and eating a 5-foot Mako shark. Some of the teeth are still on display in the museum.
4: How they kill a shark? That's what I want to know.
0: Must have caught it and dragged it out of the water.
4: Man, people back in the day, they were crazy.
0: Robin, as Kelly said, the guest they picked up in the Bahamas was convinced that he would be consumed by the family as a non-family member. But they assured him he would live if they lived. On day 17, the inflatable raft sunk and everyone had to transfer to the dinghy, which had almost lost 2 days before after the two vessels had separated. Day 20 was Lynn's birthday, and the family celebrated it with turtle meat and water. Oh. The family continued to struggle through the lack of water while they battled to keep their little dinghy afloat. By day 37, they were nearing the direct sea route between Panama and Hawaii, meaning there was a greater chance of being discovered by ship. They also felt they had enough food to survive the 15 days of rowing it would take to reach land.
2: My God.
0: Shortly thereafter, they were spotted by a Japanese fishing trawler named the Tokamaru, which responded to their distress flare and rescued them. What a journey, though.
4: Man, you think the five of us could last how many days?
2: 30-something? I'll bet we could last 6 or 7 hours.
0: I'll tell you what, the first thing we'd do, we'd pack all these snacks out here.
2: Yeah.
0: Those are all going with us.
4: Yeah.
0: Mm-hmm. After that.
1: Yeah, those are your snacks.
0: Yes, those are mine. And so you guys eat one of the other ones for a while, and when I'm out of Oreos, I'll panic too.
2: God, we'd unbelievable. All be so sunburned.
4: Oh, man. My tender skin, yeah, we'd be fried.
0: Yeah. I would have a hard time because I wouldn't be able to charge my phone.
4: Yeah, that would be tough. Man. You have glasses.
2: That, yeah.
0: Oh, yeah. I'd probably start a fire in my eyes, like magnifying glasses.
4: Oh, but we could use them to boil water.
0: What a treat that would be.
4: Yep.
0: Boiling seawater. It's better than no water, they say. More on the way. It is the Free Beer Not Wake Show.

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12: We played a couple of clips from this, I guess the podcast, or it's a TikTok or whatever, of the guy who goes and asks people questions on the subway, and they do interviews into their subway cards in New York City.
16: Yeah, it's like subway cakes.
12: Yeah, he's the one who gave us he interviewed someone who said, you're from where you're from. Doesn't matter how long you live somewhere else. If you're born in, like we use the example with Kelly, you're born in Kansas, you're from Kansas.
17: Yeah.
12: It doesn't really work for you. But nonetheless, this is a hot take that a woman has. I don't agree with this at all. So what's your take?
18: I think naps are the most disgusting thing you can do.
19: Naps.
20: Wait, naps are the naps. Most disgusting thing you can do?
19: Yeah.
12: Not even close.
19: 100% agree. That's what sleep is for.
18: Do you ever like 72% agree?
19: No. There's only two opinions in this world. Yeah, yes, right. Or no. There's no maybe.
18: Yeah.
19: That's my hot take.
18: Well, I mean, if you agree, that there's nowhere really left to go with this.
19: I can go either way.
18: No, I want you to agree.
19: I do agree. Awesome. Here's why I agree. There's another word for napping. It's called sleeping.
18: Yeah. And sleeping should be done at night.
19: I agree.
18: There's nothing you should do where you wake up that disoriented and feel sick. Naps are for pets and for babies only.
19: 100%. It always feels

0: Like you've had a hangover.
1: Yes.
0: Every single time.
1: When you wake up from a nap, you are the most foul you'll ever be. Just in general.
0: Everything about it.
1: Now you're reaching for your phone, like, help, you know? What happened?
0: Bad breath.
1: Don't even say the word.
0: Puffy eyes.
1: Ugly, sick, scared. That's what a nap is.
0: What about other cultures that have napping ingrained in their society, such as the well-known siesta?
1: Resting is good. There should be an hour for resting. But to actually be unconscious during rest is crazy. Also, how stupid do you have to be to be able to turn your brain off in the middle of the day and just be like, none of that matters, I'm gonna fall asleep.
0: Napping's not for us.
1: I would actually go as far to say is that you're crazy if you take a nap. That they're insane to do.
0: I've napped
1: like maybe twice.
0: In your life?
1: Yeah.
0: How long does it take you to fall asleep?
1: At least like 3 hours in bed.
2: I think we found the problem.
3: Yeah,
2: some people just can't. Like, I'm not a good napper. I people can power nap. I think, Freebie, you've talked about how you can take like a 15-minute nap and feel great.
4: Yeah.
2: I can't do that because my brain will go, you're trying to take a nap right now. And then, like, I have to commit to sleep. And if I don't, if I just do like a 45-minute nap or something, enough that I actually fall asleep, I'm like what they describe, I'm a mess. Now I just want to sleep for like 3 hours. Like, I'm groggy the rest of the day.
3: That's Larry David's daughter.
4: It was?
3: The girl who's saying that.
4: Oh,
3: yeah. I saw her.
4: Was it Cassie David?
3: Yeah.
4: Cassie David,
2: well, that would make sense.
3: I saw her. I was like, that's Cassie David. And then as she kept talking, I was like, yeah, that's okay, Larry David's daughter.
2: That makes sense now. Why she's so strongly opinionated about that.
4: That's a very Larry. That's a very Larry take.
3: David, yeah.
4: That sleep specialist we saw years ago at Morning Show Boot Camp said if it's under 25 minutes, it's fine. Or it has to be in extensions of 90 minutes. So
2: like
4: either 90,
2: cycle, yeah.
4: 3 hours, 90 minutes, 3 hours, 5.5 hours, or 6 hours. Now you're getting close to sleep. But he said if you can do it where you have a chance to sleep for 90 minutes, you will generally wake up not feeling like you're going to die.
3: Mm-hmm.
4: And I found that to be pretty true.
5: Sorry, what about a 60-minute car nap?
4: If it works for you.
5: It worked for me.
4: Did you wake up groggy?
5: No, I woke up feeling great. I was nice and toasty warm.
4: Yeah. You needed that. I did. You needed sleep, whether it was at night or not.
6: I don't understand people who don't like naps. Like, I get that you can't fall asleep or like, yeah, I just like to lay in bed and maybe read. I don't mind that. Yeah. But when you tell me that you just can't nap or that you think napping is gross or weird, I can sleep for 20 minutes. I can sleep for 3 hours and I'm going to wake up and I'm going to be a way better person every time. Unless I'm like sick and my body actually is physically exhausted. If it is just a mental exhaustion and I get a nap in, the only reason that I'm fussy if I wake up is because I woke up before my alarm.
4: Yes.
6: I'm not disoriented. Other than like, what time is it? How long did I sleep for? And that's more of a present to me when you wake up and you're like, I got 2 solid hours in. Hell yeah. Now I get to eat and then go right back to bed. Hell yeah.
4: Right.
6: Oh my God. I love it. It's like a sleep shower to me, you know, that's what a nap feels
4: it is.
6: Like.
4: It's that same sort of refresh.
6: Yeah.
4: Like
2: I have never experienced that.
4: My low limit for the shortest nap I'll try is 7 minutes. If I have 7 minutes, I will try to fall asleep.
5: Mm-hmm. I've done that before. Yeah. Set an alarm for 8 minutes. Set an alarm for 9 minutes.
4: Yeah.
5: No problem doing that.
4: But I'm a fast faller, a sleeper, generally, if I'm tired.
3: Too. I'm like hot wings. If I don't have the rest of my day free and I can't commit to taking a nap, I won't. Like the days where we have, when we're traveling and we do the morning show and then we go back to the hotel or something and we're like, all right, we're all going to take naps and I'll see you when we leave for the night show. I can't fall asleep.
4: Are you always
3: okay,
4: I'll be tortured in my room waiting for time to pass.
3: That's why I'm so glad that Kelly likes to go out and about and explore a little bit is because I'm like, I'll sit there and watch SpongeBob all day. Like, I won't go to sleep.
4: Wow. I go to bed.
2: See, that's what
4: I
2: do.
4: Go on those days. Mm-hmm. It's not even a nap. I go to bed and I set the alarm for like 4 hours in the future.
3: Oh my God.
4: And that's just in case.
2: Yeah, that's what I have to do on those cases because it's not really a nap. It has to be in those like 90-minute cycles.
4: Now that said,
2: a REM cycle, and then I can do it.
4: Like what she said, if you do get woke up in the middle of that cycle, and then you wake up sleep hungover, I do hate that.
3: Yeah,
5: I think she's a bit traumatic. I'm not scared and I'm sick and smelly.
4: I do think the hot take of how.

0: dumb do you have to be able to turn your brain off in the middle of the day? I mean, the answer, I wasn't even offended. I'm like, this amount of dumb.
1: I don't think that that's dumb at all.
0: I think it's advanced.
1: I think it's very advanced. You can be like, wow, I'm having the worst day ever and things are coming at me in all directions. But that's right. Put that in the back of my mind and
0: yeah. I'd say power if you down. Can't do it, that's when you're broken.
1: Yeah.
2: Yeah, probably. Always thinking about the things I got to do.
0: I think it does matter.
2: Always thinking about it.
0: Like, if you actually have ADHD, not just you're like, well, I think I have a little ADHD, but you actually have it. I think it's very difficult in that case because your brain says, ooh, this is a good time to throw a million ideas at you.
2: Totally.
3: I couldn't fall asleep last night to save my life. I was up till midnight. Just couldn't turn it off.
0: Man. I feel like mine used to be that way. When my wife and I first started dating and started sharing beds, she was so annoyed at first because I would fall asleep really quickly.
3: Mm-hmm.
0: She has ADHD, so it's not as quick for her. She's adapted, though. Maybe that's coming for all of you. Pretty good.
2: Yeah, I had to teach myself to sleep. When I was a kid, when I was in elementary school, I would lay awake at night thinking about anything. Like, it wasn't like there was something on my mind that was killing me. It was just like, stars, this, that. Like, mm-hmm. I couldn't shut up. And I had to teach myself to sleep. So at night, now I fall asleep in like actual bedtime in like 30 seconds. It's like, bam. It's like, I'm done with the day now.
0: I still think of Steve saying, I forget who said it to you, but Steve realized that if you really want to fall asleep quickly at night, you have to do this thing where you close your eyes.
1: Yeah, nobody taught me that. It clicked in my brain one day when I was like 37 years old. I was like, oh, if I close my eyes, I fall asleep a lot quicker.
0: Like that's...
1: It's all right.
0: Well,
1: yeah.
0: No,
1: it's completely stupid.
0: I remember when you said that, we got texts from other people going, I had that same realization.
1: Yeah.
0: I'm like, I don't know how, like, no one taught me to close my eyes, and I'm not judging you for it.
1: No.
3: I am.
1: Yeah, you should. I just assumed that when you...
0: I mean, do you
1: went
0: try
1: to bed.
0: Swim with your mouth open every time, too?
1: Like, when you go to bed, once you're tired enough, your eyes just naturally close. But then I was like, but if I can expedite this a bit.
2: Yeah, you deliberately
1: doing it myself.
0: On those days where if I can't fall asleep, which isn't very often, I will do stuff that tries to make my eyes tired so they will want to go to sleep.
3: Mm-hmm.
1: It's a weird world, man.
0: It is.
3: I'm going to take a nap right now.
0: I feel like, this is not a great conversation for the second hour of a show that starts very early.
3: I'm tired.
0: What if we all took naps, Maitland? Would you just have to sit here and wait for us to wake up?
3: Uh-huh.
0: Like at a slumber party when you're the first one to wake up and you're like, I don't want to be rude.
3: Yep.
0: Everyone else is asleep and you set an arbitrary time of how long it'll take before you start making little noises, hoping someone else will wake up.
3: Or you get up and you pee every time you feel like you might have to go just so that the sound of the toilet flushing might get people's attention.
0: When I was a kid, I had one friend where we learned that if you pulled on his covers, it almost every time would think it was his mom waking him up for school. And he must have been a real butt to her. Because like I did it one time because he took his bed and I slept on the floor when I stayed overnight at his house. And I think he offered the bed and I'm like, no, I'll sleep on the floor. So then I woke up early. And he's, of course, sleeping wonderfully in his bed. And so after I set an arbitrary time, like, at 8 o'clock, it's okay if I make him wake up. I wanted it to be gentle, so I started pulling on the comforter on the edge of his bed. And all of a sudden I hear, I don't want to get up. And we were like 8th grade. I don't want to get up, Mom. Mom, I don't think there's school today. I'm like, oh, my God, he does it every time I pull it.
2: Wow.
0: So I just kept doing it and doing it. And it was great.
1: That never worked, by the way. I don't think there's school today.
0: Well, in this case, it was Saturday, so he nailed it that time. I don't know if he tried it every day or not. Yeah. More next. It is the Free Beer and Hot Wings Show.
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0: Las Vegas was built for stars. And on August 22nd, two of boxing's biggest take center stage. Rolly Romero never follows the script.
1: This is my game.
0: Teofimo Lopez has never needed one.
2: This guy's got a big mouth.
0: For years, they've had plenty to say.
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0: But with world championship gold on the line, can they back it?
1: Teo, I'm here. I'm going all in.
0: It's time to put up or shut up. Rolly Romero versus Teofimo Lopez. August 22nd.
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10: Remember the whole thing about your porn name is the road you grew up on, and your first name is your first pet. So my porn name was Buffy Freeland.
11: One of the other combos was like your middle name and the road you grew up on. So yeah, like that one was great for me because mine was Nick Seminole. And that's, I go, good. Yeah, that sounds like a good porno name.
10: Yeah. The one they had today was simple. It's your rap name. It's Lil. And then the reason you went to a hospital the last time. So I'm Lil Colonoscopy.
12: Oh, sweet. Lil Fart Attack.
13: I'm Lil Sist.
12: Lil Sist. Not Lil Sis. Lil Sist.
13: So bad.
12: What about you, Howlings?
13: He's blowing beans.
11: I think mine would also be Lil Colonoscopy.
14: No, I take it back. I'm Lil Shingles.
10: In a moment, an unlikely hero saves WrestleMania, at least in one match that seemed to have gone south. But first, this. There's a fella that looks like he works at, like, a grocery store.
11: Okay.
10: And something happened, and he's blaming a child ghost. Now, turns out he had gone ghost hunting a couple days earlier.
11: Oh, okay.
10: And they thought they had some activity. So now they go back to, he goes back to his regular job, working at the grocery store, it looks like, or a similar type retail store.
11: Okay.
10: And he's getting off for his shift. He's going to walk out, get in his car, and hit the road.
11: Yeah.
10: And something very weird happens. This is recorded when he went back in after his car was struck by a shopping cart. He wanted to see what happened because he got in and then smash. shopping cart, hit his car.

0: going kind of fast. And so this is him watching it with another person, and they recorded the moment.
1: Here's what happened. You walked by and said something, didn't you?
2: My jacket was broke.
1: Oh, okay. Look, you said something to it, right? You must have said something to it.
0: Okay, so he walks past, for those who can't see it, he walks past a shopping cart that is just sitting there on the concrete next to where people would come in and come out. Mm-hmm. Just somebody parked it there. It is not moving. He does not touch it. Agreed?
3: Agreed.
4: Right, yeah. So his coworkers giving him crap, like, what'd you say to the cart?
0: Yes. And he's saying, what did you say to the child ghost? Because that's who this guy blames. So he's walking, doesn't look back.
1: It start moving. Oh, you shouldn't have said anything. Look at this.
0: So he gets into the car. And now the cart, no one's around it. Not a single person. Yeah. He's
1: in
0: the car.
1: He's in. He shouldn't have said that to me. And then suddenly, you're still not in yet.
0: He gets in. The cart turns.
4: Dude, the cart does an about face.
3: Yeah. It doesn't like roll forward or backwards because it's on a hill. That thing turns.
0: It did.
3: It turns.
0: And now watch it zip.
1: All the car, it has to go to you.
2: Wow.
0: So it's going. It looks like it's going to hit the car next to him.
1: It misses that one.
0: It fears.
1: Right.
0: Come on. What's going on there?
4: It's a ghost.
5: Yeah, obviously it's a ghost. Yeah.
4: Haunted shopping cart. There's no other explanation.
0: A child ghost that became a hanger-on.
5: Yeah, clearly. Yeah. The only explanation.
0: So WWE WrestleMania went down over the weekend. They always get a ton of superstars to come back and huge celebrities to make cameos and everything else.
4: Yeah, red carpet stuff.
0: It's become it's annually a pretty big event.
5: Yeah.
0: I don't watch wrestling anymore. I haven't in years, but I still kind of look forward to WrestleMania weekend just to see the highlights.
4: Yeah, it's kind of a who's who.
0: It is. And one of the biggest highlights was Shane McMahon, whose dad, Vince McMahon, they're the family that owns WWE, at least for now, came back because he was a wrestler for many, many years and kind of performed that dual role of I'm an executive and a wrestler.
4: Mm-hmm. Actually, before we get to that, I have a couple of pictures from the red carpet.
0: Oh, okay.
4: I want you guys to tell me, because this person's going to look familiar, but you may not be able to place exactly who they are.
5: Okay.
4: Who is this person?
6: Oh my gosh, it's Madonna. They went to the same surgeon.
4: So you know who that is.
6: Well, yeah, I mean, you can kind of tell, but it's ridiculous.
0: We're looking at the owner, Vince McMahon.
6: He's got.
4: This is what he normally looks
6: like.
4: Okay,
6: that's what he looked like when he was still moderately normal looking. Which the
0: great salt and pepper, salt than pepper.
6: Pulled backward, just looking like a normal aging man. Now he went to the Madonna School of Plastic Surgery, has a Wayne Newton mustache, and really dark brown hair.
3: Like, there's no way that's the same guy.
4: The best Twitter response I saw was, it looks like Vince was drinking his own hair dye because his hair is
0: like a milk mustache.
4: Said, it's perfectly brown. And yeah, he has a milk mustache.
6: That his brown hair now has less gray in it than mine did when I was 11.
0: Mm-hmm. It's remarkable.
6: It's ridiculous.
4: It's terrible.
6: I mean,
0: so
6: wow.
0: The wrestler named The Miz is in the ring. And Snoop Dogg is interviewing him.
6: Okay.
0: And then,
4: why exactly?
0: I don't know.
6: Because WWE.
0: Okay. It made sense in the moment. And then Shane McMahon's music kicks in. And out he comes. And there's going to be a match between Shane McMahon and The Miz. Now, Shane McMahon's probably 45 years old, I'm guessing.
4: I bet he's
0: still in good shape. Still works out.
4: Mid-50s.
0: Could be mid-50s. So here they come. This is the moment.
6: He's 53.
7: No way!
8: Yes!
0: Dances out there. Looks like he's in good shape still.
7: Shane O'Mac is back!
4: He's always kind of been barrel-chested.
0: Yeah. Like,
4: gets around all right. By the way, look at how long this entrance ramp is. It's absurd.
6: It's so long.
0: I mean, they're at SoFi Stadium in Los Angeles, so it's probably from the

0: end zone to the 50.
1: He's just, you know, kind of hopping around a little bit.
0: And I'd hate walking up that hill after wrestling for an hour. I'm like, I'm tired.
1: That's a long way. They should really have a cart on the way back. Yeah.
0: So the match starts. This is like 10 seconds in.
1: Okay, he's just trotted down there finally, and they're in the ring.
0: Irish whip sends the Miz off the rope. Miz.
2: Oh, he hops over him.
0: And when Shane hops over him.
1: Oh, he landed weird.
0: His knee blows out in all kinds of directions.
3: Oh, Shane still got it. Well.
1: He tried to get up, and then it didn't happen. It was bad. He's very hurt.
2: He actually looked at the Miz, and he kind of did like,
1: Yep. Yeah. He's like, I'm really hurt, man. He gave him the I am honestly hurt.
0: Yes.
3: Shane might have come down wrong on his knee.
1: He's telling him right there.
0: So this is live. What do you do? I mean, the injuries happen. And so now what happens next, we're told, is completely improvised in the moment. You're going to see Snoop come back.
2: So they just said somebody's in Snoop's ear like, get in the ring, man.
3: What a great host.
1: Could you imagine if you're there and all of a sudden somebody's in your ear and goes, get in the ring.
2: Do something.
1: Go do something.
0: Right?
1: You're like, man, I'm just a rapper.
0: I'd be so excited because they got, in wrestling parlance, they got to find a way to send this home. I'd be so excited. Like, I get to do it.
2: Is this the main event?
0: No, it wasn't the main event, I don't think.
2: All right.
3: This is WrestleMania. He's victorious without even breaking a sweat.
0: So the Miz is just kind of standing around, breathing heavy.
2: Camera's just focused on him.
0: Now here comes Snoop. He's got a microphone in his left hand. Delivers a big punch to the jaw. Down goes the Miz.
2: Punches him in the face.
1: Wasn't he on the Miz's side?
0: I don't know. I only know from these clips from Twitter.
2: I love it.
0: So then Snoop. Watch this. So the punch.
1: Okay.
0: Pretty good looking punch.
2: This is the second time, though. This is a second punch.
1: I think the first one, he didn't even touch him, did he? Wasn't it like a movie punch?
2: It was, like he
1: totally missed. Yeah. I mean, he's not even.
2: But at first I thought the next one was a replay.
0: Yeah.
2: Because if you watch, like right now, Shane's still in the ring.
1: Yeah.
2: But on this one.
0: So he punches him again. Now he's going to go off the ropes. The Miz moves so that he can do it. Here comes the lamest people's elbow from The Rock you've ever seen. Snoop stands over him.
1: Okay.
0: He's going to walk slowly. Hands up in the air.
3: I still think we have a match. I mean, Snoop Dogg declared that
0: wearing
3: his
0: Dr. Bombay Letterman's jacket.
3: Now he does the rock thing.
1: He's just doing gestures.
0: Throws his glasses into the stands like The Rock.
1: Glasses that are probably $1 billion.
0: Now he runs slowly off the ropes and the people's elbow. No, he missed the first time. And then.
1: Drops a people's elbow. I'm pretty sure Snoop is less athletic than me.
0: Winner and new Intercontinental Heavyweight Champion.
1: That is awesome.
0: All right.
2: Wrestling's never been better.
1: Oh, no.
0: It's still real to me. 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

0: phrase, and you have to tell me what the most common end of the phrase is that people Google. Okay?
1: Okay.
2: All right.
0: This is...
1: So it's like Google autocomplete, basically.
0: Yes.
2: Oh, wow.
0: It's going to be hard for you.
2: It's going to be really challenging.
0: Yeah. You're going to have to keep score of your points.
1: Of course. Always do.
2: Yeah. I always keep very, very concise notes.
1: How many points do you guys have so far?
0: You know, nobody has any points. I haven't even read one yet. That's a silly question they don't even need to ask. Mm-hmm. Maitland, you ready to play? Do you have a crayon to mark your points?
3: Yes, I do.
0: Maybe a wax pencil? I don't know how you do it.
3: It's a pretty marker.
0: Okay.
4: I was going to guess a gel pen.
0: How do drummers... Everybody gets an answer. How do drummers... I'll give you a hint. Two words. How do drummers... Hobbings first.
2: Keep time.
0: Kelly.
4: Keep tempo.
0: Steve.
1: Stay rad.
0: Maitland.
3: Hit sticks.
0: Hit sticks. How do drummers hit sticks?
2: I mean, sometimes that's how you start.
0: No points. Remember songs.
4: Oh, okay.
2: Well, that's a good question.
4: So I got a point?
0: No. You said, how do they keep tempo?
4: Right.
0: That's not the same thing.
4: Oh.
1: Well.
0: I think you knew.
4: Yeah.
0: All right. This next one is a one-word answer. Why do clouds
1: move? Steve.
0: Kelly says move. Steve.
1: I was going to say move.
0: You can still say move.
1: Kelly. Move.
0: Okay. Hobbings?
2: Form.
0: Maitland?
3: Rain.
0: The moves have it. Woo! Point for Kelly, point for Steve.
2: People ask why do clouds move? Wow.
0: This next one, two words. Ready? Can a tree...
1: Live forever.
0: Steve says live forever.
4: Kelly. It's two words. Go pee.
0: Can a tree go pee?
4: Yes.
0: Hollings?
2: I agree with live forever.
0: Maitland?
3: Yeah, I'll agree with live forever.
0: Okay, is that your answer or are you just jumping on board?
3: I'm just jumping on board.
0: Thanks for your honesty. The answer is can a tree live forever?
1: Really?
0: Yes. How many points do you have, Steve?
1: 16.
0: Kelly?
4: I think I have 4.
0: You don't. You have 1. Hot Wings?
2: 1,100.
0: You have 1. Maitland?
2: I have 1.
3: 1.
0: Thank you. So far, one honest person. And she has to sit the furthest away. That makes no sense. All right.
3: I don't really know what's happening.
0: All right. This one's a 3-word answer.
4: Okay.
0: Why do doctors?
4: Kelly? Take so long.
1: Ooh. Have bad handwriting.
0: Dress so sexy. Maitland?
3: Have messy signatures.
0: Why do doctors have bad handwriting?
1: Yeah.
0: Steve is killing this.
2: Wow.
0: You have 3. Hollings and Kelly 1, Maitland 1. Here we go. This is a 1-word answer. Are rainbows...
4: Kelly?
3: Real.
0: Real is Kelly's answer.
1: Tall.
0: Maitland?
3: Real.
2: I was going to say real, too.
0: Are rainbows circles is the number one Google question people ask.
1: Really?
0: I would have bet real as well. I mean, technically they're circles, right?
2: Well, no. Have you ever seen?
0: I mean, the light refracted would be in a circle. It wouldn't just be an arc. You just can't see it.
2: Well, you can't see it
4: because it's not reflecting off of water droplets under the ground. Mm-hmm. So it's
1: technically
4: not.
1: No,
0: water droplets are in the air.
4: Right. Yeah, I know.
2: There are no water droplets in the ground, though. That's why it's not a circle.
0: Well, Google it. Somebody.
1: Just saying.
2: I mean, maybe you
0: guys
2: get a rainbow
0: circle.
2: You act
0: like you know, and I'm acting like I know, so no one knows.
2: Have you ever seen a rainbow circle?
1: You have to prove.
0: You're also making a claim.
1: Prove
0: your claim.
2: Have you seen a rainbow circle?
3: You can from the sky.
0: What if you're in an airplane?
2: Have you, though?
0: No.
2: Okay, well then.
0: I haven't seen Mercury either, but I know it's there.
2: It's not a circle. I mean, if you haven't seen it as a circle, then it's not one.
0: Well, I haven't seen Mercury. It's not a planet. Hobbings logic. Boom.
2: You have, though. You've seen pictures.
0: I've seen pictures of a circle rainbow.
2: You have?
0: Yeah.
2: Wow. You have cool Google.
1: It's weird that you just threw that in now.
0: I have Google. Yes, you're right. I have no idea. All right. The next one.

0: Two words. Why do kittens have?
1: Kelly.
0: Kelly?
1: Five paws.
2: Five paws.
0: It's very common. I can see why people would Google that. It's another five-pawed kitten. Why do kittens have? Two words.
2: Always. Fuzzy hair.
0: Okay. Steve?
3: Soft fur.
0: Maitland?
4: Tiny tongues.
3: Oh, sandpaper tongues.
0: Can you imagine if they were born with their full-size tongue?
2: That'd be a bummer.
0: Why do kittens have bad breath is the answer.
2: Do they? I mean, I don't know. I've never raised a kitten before.
0: Sticking your face in a kitten mouth. That's weird. Google, are rainbows circles? Rainbows are actually full circles. The antisolar point is the center of the circle. Viewers in aircraft can sometimes see these circular rainbows. Viewers on the ground can only see the light reflected by the raindrops above the horizon. Wow. Crazy.
1: Oh, you believe everything you read on the internet?
3: Yeah, I'll show you a page.
2: Yeah.
0: You forgot to say, just saying.
2: Who told you that, Pepe the Frog?
1: Yeah.
0: All right, this next one, this is worth 3 points if you get it.
2: Okay.
0: Two-word answer.
2: Yeah.
0: What would happen if I... Again, these are all taken from Google autocompletes.
3: You say two-word answer?
0: Two words. What would happen if I...
3: drank bleach.
0: Okay.
1: Kelly.
0: Okay. I was already looking at you, and we're just going in order, so...
1: Kicked myself.
0: That's way more than two words, but it's not two words.
3: It's almost more.
1: Don't play your flag. Go for it.
2: Yeah, no, what's my way to say about that?
0: I wish I had thought more.
2: Check in with your rainbow authority.
0: The rainbow's still correct, and I haven't heard any apologies. But I do apologize for not being able to count to 1-2. Hot Wings, what would happen if I...
2: ran fast.
0: Maitland.
4: Killed someone.
0: No, I'm sorry. We were looking for touched lava. A very common concern, apparently.
2: Well, what would happen?
0: All right.
3: I want to go back to, was it kicked or myself that threw you off?
0: Myself. Yeah, I'll tell you. Myself. That's also whom I have to blame. Both words, my and self. Two words here. Am I too old to do?
3: Wear Heelys.
0: Am I too old to do wear Heelys? Got it. Yeah.
1: Am I too old to do the Macarena?
0: Okay. I would have been more critical of Steve, but I just had that thing where I couldn't count words. Hot Wings, am I too old to do?
2: And it's two words?
0: Yes.
2: Yoga stretching.
0: Maitland.
4: TikToks.
0: Okay. One of you is... kind of close. Am I too old to do the splits? No, you're not, by the way. Anyone can do it. I'm told it takes 30 days of stretching.
3: Have you been asking? Have you been inquiring? Are you trying to do the splits?
2: Is that why?
0: My wife's in the process right now.
3: Are you going to come in one day and be like, check out what I can do?
0: No, there's no chance. But I come home to updates fairly
3: regularly. I don't
0: think
3: anything would shock me more in life.
0: Game. If I just came in and dropped so my balls touched the floor, yeah, I would be shocked too. Probably also dead.
2: Certainly broken.
0: let's see. Nope, those aren't fun.

0: Oh. It's an interesting thing to Google.
1: It's actually the first thing I thought of.
0: Really?
2: Yeah. No, no surprise there.
0: How many
3: times? Boom.
1: Oh, man.
4: Whammy.
0: Yeah, just add a plus sign and a name so we can get specific search results. Alex, how many times have I been?
1: Stalked.
0: Okay.
1: Yeah, I mean, that's what I thought of.
2: Googled.
3: Oh, Steve. That's a really good one.
1: Yeah, that's a good one.
3: Yeah. I'm going to go with Kelly's.
0: What was yours?
2: I'm actually just going to steal that one. That was good.
3: No, I'm just going to take
2: hers.
3: I'd
2: like a point, please.
0: How many times have I been Googled? Yes!
2: Yes! Team Kelly and Steve. Woo!
1: Bam! Man.
0: Okay. The next word is three words. One of them is pregnant.
2: Okay.
0: Okay.
1: Okay.
0: Is it okay to eat hot?
1: How many more words?
0: Three more words.
1: Three more words.
0: Hot wings.
1: And one of them is pregnant?
0: Yes.
3: So it's two words plus pregnant.
0: Pregnant's in the three-word combination somewhere.
2: Kelly.
0: Yeah. Hot wings.
1: Okay.
0: Is it okay to eat hot?
1: Pregnant mallard ducks.
0: Okay. Like sexy hot or like super warm?
1: Well, I'm not sure how you're using the word hot. You read it. I'm not sure. But I assumed like actually temperature, pregnant, like half, like
0: allard ducks.
1: Yeah.
0: Kelly, is it okay to eat hot?
2: Is it okay to eat hot sauce if pregnant?
0: Steve.
3: Peppers while pregnant.
0: Maitland.
5: Wings while pregnant.
0: Is it okay to eat hot sauce while pregnant? I will give Kelly a point.
3: Man, hot wings, I thought you had it.
1: I mean, I
0: eat hot pregnant mallard ducks.
1: Because I figure the hot sauce is fine. I'd need to know. I would have to Google that one. I don't know.
0: All right, one word here. I think you can all get this one. Why do quarterbacks say... Maitland.
2: Hi.
0: What?
2: Hi.
0: Okay, hot wings.
1: Hot.
0: Kelly?
2: Hot.
0: Steve?
3: Omaha.
0: The answer is, hut! Does Maitland's count?
3: I think so.
0: Spell your groan.
5: H-U-T.
0: That's not what you
1: it
0: said.
1: Sounds like quarterbacks and whales sound the same.
0: Three for
1: to you.
5: They do.
0: Yeah. What's a whale sound like playing quarterback?
3: Nailed it.
1: Yep. That's
3: held it
0: totally.
3: What
0: the always, totally.
1: The only time I saw a whale play quarterback, he sounded like that.
0: Yep.
3: Yeah. Maitland always delivers.
0: Okay, one word answer here. Ready?
1: Yeah.
2: Mm-hmm.
0: Our fish.
2: Kelly. Breathing.
0: Steve?
3: Mammals.
0: Alex?
1: Stupid.
0: Maitland.
5: Mammals.
0: The answer is wet. People are Googling our fish wet. What is wrong with you? Nope, they're bone dry.
2: I like that question because you can be wet but be on Earth, like above the water. You know what I mean? You can be sweating. So how come fish couldn't be like dry in their world?
3: Yeah, good point.
2: I don't know. Just really trying to understand. Like I can sweat, so can fish dry out? Anyway, I thought that was a great question.
3: Why are you looking at me
2: like that?
0: I want to see how long this will go.
2: We're done.
0: I bet we're not. Tell us. Explain it. Just. I think I'll get it if you tell me one more time.
2: All right. Like how human beings can. Like
0: are you
2: we
0: just
2: can
0: saying that because
2: water.
0: You're wearing your wet sweatpants?
2: Yeah, and my pits are wet.
1: Mm. You think fish, when they like exercise, they produce dry?
2: See, that's what I'm saying, Alex. Yeah.
0: Look
2: maybe.
0: At him. His undergills are dry. He's been swimming too hard.
2: Like I've never.
1: He's unperspiring.
2: I've never thought to ask this question, and apparently it's the most Googled. So I've got to
0: entertain. Yeah, I mean,
2: it.
0: I want to make fun of you, but you ain't the only one. From this texter from West Michigan, I know you thought our fish horny was a top answer, but sending it 10 times is a lot. I think you're into fish. All right, one word answer. Why do clowns?
2: Why do clowns?
0: Your answer is quiet orgasm.
2: Yeah, kind of.
0: Okay. Steve, why do clowns?
1: It's a one word answer, huh?
3: Mm-hmm. Laugh. I don't know.
0: Okay. Kelly?
2: Why do clowns sing?
0: Hot wings.

0: I. Maitland.
1: Ooh, exist.
0: Exist. Correct. And that's a great question.
2: That is a great question.
0: I'm going to give you five words. You tell me one. What happens if you eat?
3: Kelly.
0: Kelly?
3: Asparagus.
0: Hot wings? That's one word. It's not and then asparagus.
3: Right.
0: Just making sure for people like me.
2: A single asparagus. What happens when you eat?
0: Mm-hmm.
2: Garlic.
0: Okay. Maylin?
1: Eggplant.
0: Okay. Steve, did you answer?
4: No.
0: What happens when you eat?
4: Snakes.
0: The answer is mold.
3: Oh. Ooh.
2: You turn into cheese.
0: This one's two answers. You're all going to get it. And then we're done. Why are there holes?
4: In cheese.
3: That's great. In jeans.
2: In cheese.
1: In cheese.
0: I was wrong. No one got it. In donuts. There's holes in donuts. Oh. And the other stuff you said. Like Swiss cheese, but who buys that?
3: I love Swiss cheese. What are you
4: cheese
3: talking about?
4: Cheese is fantastic.
2: Yeah, it's delicious.
4: Let me guess. American.
0: Steve, I know where my bread is buttered. I watch Old Glory fly up in the air, and I buy all the products that have its name. I like American beans, American fries,
4: American
0: cheese. I even eat American potatoes. Subset Idaho. More on the way. 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
15: Humans have documented rather.
16: Docuate.
17: Just you docuate.
18: I didn't go to school all these years to not docuate.
15: The actual number of square miles that are documented.
14: You can be a fancy idiot too by signing up at freebeerandhotwings.com.
15: Coyote Peterson, we talked about this earlier and then we ran out of time so we couldn't get to it. He's the guy that made, what did we find out? $700,000 a month on YouTube. At least that's the last time we looked it up, because of all the hits he gets from his nature series. Very popular with kids on YouTube, where he does nature shows, but he also gets bit by stuff. That's become his calling card. It started with the bullet ant and then
19: various
15: murder hornets or whatever it was.
19: And spiders and all sorts of things.
15: And I feel bad, but we watch it just to laugh at his pain. Not because I want bad things to happen to him.
19: I think the one that really got us was the snapping turtle.
15: The snapping turtle.
19: And he had popsicle sticks that would keep the turtle from completely biting his finger off.
15: Yeah.
19: But then it bit like on the opposite side.
15: It bit the meat between the thumb and the index finger. And he's like, I missed the sticks.
19: I missed the stick.
15: Well, in this case, he's run out of actual living animals to bite and sting him. Boy, I am on a roll today. I apologize. This week, actually. On a roll this week with making that same mistake over and over and over again. All right, so this time it's a plant called the devil's toilet paper. And it's called that because it has tiny, little, very sharp spines all over it.
19: Ooh, microscopic look.

0: Because when you look at the leaf, you can't really see them. It's just, it's a big leaf, but it just looks like a regular old leaf.
1: Oh, you'd put your hand in that and you would be filled with pain and you would have no idea what was going on.
0: No.
2: They look like little jelly darts. Like you could touch them and they'd be squishy.
3: Yeah, they do. Yeah. They're clear. Yeah.
2: Little icicles.
1: Mm-hmm. Ugh. So this is Coyote Peterson trying the devil's toilet paper.
4: I'm Coyote Peterson, and I'm about to enter the pain zone with the Australian...
1: You said the leaf was big. It's as big as a piece of typing paper, except it's leaf-shaped.
0: Yep, okay, it's huge.
3: So you can see where if somebody were out in the wild and needed to take a squash and thought, well, the best option I have is a big leaf...
1: It looks perfect.
3: Mm-hmm. You'd go, oh, that looks like a big, soft, green leaf.
4: Pain zone with the Australian giant stinging tree. Here we go. One, two.
3: Oh, man.
4: I don't need to smack my arm. All I need to do is gently graze the leaf over the forearm like this, and I'm going to be nettled.
1: So he's going to hold the leaf steady and move his arm up and down.
3: Yeah.
1: And again, he said, like you said, doesn't have to be aggressive.
3: No, they break off very easily, clearly.
4: Oh, boy. Three.
3: You can actually see it kind of slightly sticking, like sort of bouncing on his arm.
1: Like pulling on Velcro.
3: Those little nettles are just hitting him.
0: He's rubbing it against his arm no harder than if you were just walking past it and you just happen to raise your arm.
3: Absolutely. Brushing, yeah.
1: Now you can't see anything.
3: No.
0: Even zoomed in, it doesn't appear
3: to be doing much at the moment.
0: Yeah.
1: If I had never seen him before, I would say he was faking.
4: Oh, my gosh. That is instantaneous. Okay, it's not a slow lead-on. It is the second the leaf touches your skin. It feels like if you were to put Pop Rocks in your mouth and they start exploding, and then they just start hurting right away.
1: That's what people do with Pop Rocks.
3: I wouldn't like it under my skin, though.
1: No. That's a good point.
4: Holy cow. Holy cow. That is getting worse as the seconds go by.
1: Oh. You know, this is the weakest one. They're animating it with graphics.
3: Yeah, they're showing it
1: because they don't have a stinger
3: really
1: they can show.
3: You can't see anything. No.
1: Come on, Coyote.
4: Okay, so you can start to see all those little welts forming. The arm is beginning to turn red. This is sort of like the jellyfish of the plant kingdom. And those tiny nettles are almost like the nematophores that come off of the jellyfish's tentacles. I want to like rub it or do something to it. But I know if I do that, it's only going to work the nettles in deeper.
1: Is anyone else disappointed because you thought he was actually going to wipe his butt?
2: Well,
0: did you really think he was?
1: I hoped.
3: Could you imagine, though? I mean, if it hurts that bad, just brushing it against your forearm.
0: I'll zoom ahead so you can see.
3: Yeah, you can see that it's sort of like
0: how bad it gets. Bees now.
3: Okay,
0: it
3: looks like hives.
0: Yeah.
3: It looks a bit like my wrist when I pet the wrong cat.
0: Oh, now look at it. Oh,
3: yeah, okay.
1: Now it's starting to
3: really it's going from looking like hives to blisters.
1: Mm-hmm.
0: So this is 3.5 hours later and he's going to use like a wax strip.
1: Oh, like they'd use to get hair off.
0: Yeah. He's going to put that on his arm to pull out those things.
4: All right, so what we're going to do now is let this set in for a bit longer, and then I'm going to try one of the remedies that I saw online, using hair wax strips to remove some of those trichomes from the skin.
3: His forearm looks like it would hurt.
1: Now it looks very painful. I'm taking back some of my statements.
3: Yeah.
4: What I want to do
3: very unpleasant.
4: Is lay the wax, starting at the back, onto the nettle zone, just like that.
1: Why did he wait so long? Just to show the effects, maybe?
3: Yeah, probably, yeah.
4: Smudge that wax in. Now, a little bit of heat is what's going to help that wax adhere to the skin. And at the same time, hopefully, those nettles. I want to remove as many of those from my skin as possible. Now, if you can get yourself to wax strips faster than 3 hours and 30 minutes that I let go by, it would be better because remember, these are going to constantly be working themselves down and into the skin.
1: Oh, God. I never even thought of that. Yeah. Like the fact that they go deeper, they're going to get locked in there.
3: And it'd be almost impossible to see them because they're clear.
1: Mm-hmm.
4: All right. I feel like that's on there pretty good. You guys ready?
1: This seems like pulling this off would hurt a

0: lot.
1: Peel oh man, I bet it
2: fast
1: would.
2: Fast and quickly. One, two, three. Oh. Ow.
0: Can you imagine if he then was upset by the pain and he smashed his hand down on that wax, right, turned upside down?
3: Oh, it's in my other hand! it's in my other hand and I did it very hard!
0: Come on, Coyote.
2: And I don't know. I don't know if that made it any better. Might have made it worse, to be honest with you. I maybe can see some very fine little... Yeah, I definitely can. There's no way you're going to see this on camera, but I 100% can see that it has removed some of the nettles. And I'm wondering, from an angle, this is how I was able to see the nettles earlier. From an angle, don't see any nettles remaining. But to play it safe, I'm going to use my one other side to this wax strip.
1: This reminds me a little bit of about 3 years ago, I had... you wouldn't know this in the South probably, but in the North we have snow sticks, and the ones I ever made out of fiberglass, and you just put them along the edge of a road or a driveway, and it lets plows know where to go and what to do. Mm-hmm. So I had put those in, and I was going to take them out, and I was just I always use gloves except that time, and they're fine usually when you first put them in, but if they get flexed at all during the winter time, they will get those little fine splinters.
4: Oh.
1: And so I slid my hand on my hands, you can't see them because the sticks themselves are green, but when you break off those little tiny little individual fibers of glass, it was in my palm and you can't see it. And I just had to wait. And I did try like tape. I was taking duct tape and trying to pull them out. And that hurt for days.
0: Mm. Now, Steve, there's another video at the bottom of that of another person in Australia who intentionally stabs himself with the spines of a stonefish.
5: What is a stonefish?
0: It's a fish that would absolutely look like a stone or a piece of coral if it was underwater. It doesn't even look like... Even when he's doing it, it doesn't look alive. And the spines are across the top along, is that the dorsal fin on the top? And plenty of fish have those as a defense.
5: Oh.
0: But these ones, there's skin over it.
5: That's a crazy looking fish.
0: And when the skin is pulled down, the spines are an inch and a half long.
6: Oh.
0: Incredibly sharp and a weird aqua green color not found in nature.
6: Yeah, they're very pretty.
0: Right? I mean, it looks like southwestern architecture.
1: It does. It looks very turquoise. Yeah.
7: With the stonefish, the most toxic fish in the world.
1: God, is that an ugly...
7: I'm going to go with this front spine here. Ready?
1: That's so ugly.
7: On three.
5: I
1: don't want to see him get
0: He's holding the spine with like tweezers almost.
1: Yeah.
0: And he's pointing it and he's going to take it and stab it into the bottom of the, on the bottom side, like if you were pretending your hand was karate chopping. He's going to stab it into that.
1: Oh, God. Yeah.
5: Okay.
1: No.
7: Two.
1: It's thick.
7: Three. Yep.
0: So even if you did that with a needle, it
5: would
0: be pleasant.
5: No,
1: but this thing's wide like a thorn. Like a big thorn.
7: I could feel it.
1: It gets wide real fast.
7: My finger right now.
1: I don't like that.
7: And it does not feel good. Wow, the tide is coming in. All right, here, let's...
1: Oh, well, good plan, stupid.
7: Hang on. Let's move out of here. The tide's rolling.
5: Yeah, just leave that fish there?
1: Yeah, leave it there. Yeah. Who cares?
7: I'm going to come over here. Andrew, put the fish back in the tank, man. Oh.
0: So each of these stonefish...
7: Right there is where the spine went in.
1: Give me where the blood is.
0: They have 13 spines on their back, and they are the most venomous fish in the world. The venom, you can step on one and not know it's there, and it just hurts at first and then gets progressively worse. The venom causes intense pain and is believed to have killed many people in the Pacific and Indian Ocean who didn't know it was there before they accidentally stepped on it. So this is a great idea.
7: Immediate fire. Spreading up my fingers. I can already feel it in these three.
8: Mm. Okay,
7: I'm okay. I'm okay right now.
0: His hand is turning
7: it's
0: weird
7: like
0: colors.
7: Magnitude of pain. It is like throbby, achy. Mm. Hang on. I got to walk it off.
0: Do you think Coyote Peterson sees this and he's like, damn it, I was going to do that next. I was going to chew on one. More next. It is the Free Beer and Hot Wings Show.
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0: Las Vegas was built for stars. And on August 22nd, two of boxing's biggest take center stage. Rolly Romero never follows the script.
1: This is my game.
0: Teofimo Lopez has never needed one.
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1: Teo, I'm here. I'm going all in.
0: It's time to put up or shut up. Rolly Romero versus Teofimo Lopez. August 22nd.
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7: Hi, everybody.
6: Josh is a high school basketball player, solid shooter, great teammate.
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6: So when the new season begins, Josh isn't burned out on basketball. He's eager to play, and you can see the difference in his game.
8: This message presented by the Michigan High School Athletic Association and the Michigan Interscholastic Athletic Administrators Association.
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18: Did you miss when Hot Wings said this?
19: It would be wildly inappropriate for me to run my hand up my children's butt crack.
20: It's not their bare butt crack. It sounds bad when you say it like that, Hot Wings. They're wearing jeans or something, like pajama pants. I don't know, but you just got a credit card when they're not paying attention. And that sounds really bad when I say it like that, too.
19: Oh, no, as long as the boy's got pants on, you can totally grab his wiener.
20: No, I'm not saying grab the wiener.
19: As long as the girl has a shirt on, you can touch her boob.
20: Nope.
21: God, hard to believe you ended up not being
20: it's
21: an
20: different.
21: Elementary teacher.
19: Whoa, is it?
20: It's different.
19: Why?
20: Free beer?
19: She's got her budding nubbins, and you can, oh, yeah, just go ahead, and why not?
21: Yeah, do you ever play Tune in Tokyo?
20: Nubbins?
19: Yeah. Why not?
20: No.
19: Let's just go around touching everybody.
20: No. I'm not butting somebody's nubbins.
21: So a pizza place in Columbus, Ohio is catching some heat. I think most people saw it as a laugh, and most people thought it was probably a sign of the times. They wanted to hire people. We've talked to enough business owners, and if you're in any business, you know it can be really hard to get people that are reliable and show up for certain types of jobs.
19: Definitely.
21: Our pal that owns a couple pizza places says, man, we're giving them raises because it's easier to pay them more than it is to find

0: in someone who will actually show up and has told us some horror stories. And we've heard that from a lot of people. But in this case, they put a sign up that says, now hiring non-stupid people.
1: Okay.
0: Does that bother you?
2: No.
3: No, it's great.
1: They want people who aren't stupid.
2: Yeah, it only offends you if you are stupid.
1: They've had plenty of stupid people there, and they don't want any more stupid people.
0: I want to offer this up. If you were going to put out a specific sign for where you work that said, now hiring blah, blah, blah, that embraced the stereotype of your job, what would it say? Like, for ours, it would say, now hiring loud talkers who always have a story.
3: Who are willing to work three jobs and get paid for one.
0: But will be mad about it, even though they know that's going to happen.
1: Yes.
0: That's a long sign, but it needs to be.
2: Hate getting a good night's sleep? Apply within.
0: Yes, 1-800-947-3979.
4: Padua Pizza Shop in Southwest Columbus creating quite the buzz on social media. The owner's putting up a, quote, non-traditional sign that says, now hiring non-stupid people. The owners tell Stephanie Dupre it was meant to be funny, but well, at least one customer didn't think so.
1: Oh, the shop says someone made it. They're not asking about the customer feedback. They're trying to hire people. What do they care what that customer
0: is? They could put up a sign that said, now selling pizza to stupid and smart people. If it's good pizza, I'm still going.
2: Yeah.
4: Didn't think so. And the shop says someone made a fake order over $100 and never picked it up.
2: No.
4: Steph, what did people say to you when you were out there tonight?
5: Well, Bob, the owner says the sign was, like you said, meant to be a joke. And I will say, every person that I spoke to today, they felt the same way.
1: Yeah, this is one person.
6: I laughed. I did laugh at it. Like, but I get it. I get where they're coming from, but I don't think it's like a bad idea.
7: Now hiring non-stupid people is written on a sign hanging outside of Santino's Pizzeria on the southwest side of Columbus. Some customers not bothered by it.
6: I understand where they're coming from because, just, you know, you want someone to work here that's going to comprehend what's being ordered or service.
0: Thanks for breaking down what a person is.
2: This is too in-depth.
1: She's trying too hard to make it, you know, like, upstanding.
2: Right. It wasn't hieroglyphics.
1: No, no.
2: It doesn't have to be decoded.
1: Yeah, you know, I mean, a place like this often hires younger people or, you know, temporary people, and sometimes those people are boneheads, and they don't want boneheads.
0: Yeah, the longer she explains it, the more I think she couldn't get a job there.
1: Yeah.
6: But it can be offensive.
0: To who?
7: A post
1: to
7: on
1: the stupid, right?
2: Yeah.
7: A post on Facebook had more positive comments than negative.
1: Yeah.
7: A lot of people saying they thought it was funny, which is exactly how the owners say they meant it.
8: It's more humor than anything. It's not meant to like target anyone like that or be rude.
1: Jaden loved her in La La Land.
2: Wow, yeah.
3: She does look just like her.
7: Jaden Dunnigan has been working in her parents' shop for years.
8: Thank you.
7: She says finding good help has been difficult, which was a big driver for her family to choose that particular sign.
2: Pizza looks fantastic.
0: It does.
1: Yeah, it absolutely does.
2: Big fluffy crust. You know,
9: for the last few years, we've had a hard time finding somebody to put the salad on top of the hot pizza.
1: Hello, every pizza place.
8: A lot of people that we've hired has been a little bit not wanting to work. There's really no worth
2: it. It is. Oh, and they're brushing the crust with like the
3: butter.
2: The butter, I mean, garlic.
0: I might have ordered pizza from there if it said whites only. That's how good that pizza looks.
3: Johnny John.
0: That wasn't Johnny John. That was a joke by me. But you can see where the two may intersect.
8: Worth ethic behind them. So I guess that's the meaning behind the non-stupid.
7: Dunnigan says someone called in a fake order of over $100 Thursday night in response to it.
8: It was about 10 pizzas, I believe. We made the order. He called
0: 10 pizzas, $100? This place is the best pizza place in the world.
3: Yeah.
2: Why'd they make them without the person paying for it first?
3: Most of the time when I go places, I have the option to pay over the phone or in person, but they have my phone number and my name.
2: Yeah,
1: usually if you're ordering big quantities, they'll have.
3: Yeah.
1: Okay.
2: Yeah. Seems like an easy thing to fix.
8: And he actually ended up talking down to one of our employees, said that our pizza sucks, and he's canceling the order.
7: Someone admitted to placing the fake order in this Facebook post.
3: What an idiot.
1: And
2: so this person,
1: stupid person
2: would not be hired.
1: Exhibit A, stupid person.
0: God.
7: We tried to reach out, but the account was deactivated.
0: Huh.
7: So what did the shop do with all

0: that food, they gave it to the community.
1: Since we don't really enjoy wasting food here, we always think that, you know, someone else in need is...
2: You're being too nice. You have to say person who ordered it and then bragged about it in an online forum is an example of, and then turn and point to the sign, a stupid person.
3: Right, yeah. Meanwhile,
2: not welcome to work.
3: The complaint dummy's getting lapped by this teenage girl who shows up for work.
2: Yep.
4: She's the owner.
3: She's the owner?
2: I thought it said she was, but then she referenced her parents' but then
5: pizza
2: they said
5: place.
2: That her, she's been working at her parents' pizza place for years.
4: Well, still, she's a great representation.
3: Part of the owner, yeah, absolutely.
1: Yeah. Is out there who can actually enjoy this food.
4: Good for you.
0: The owners told me this sign has actually been up for about 2 months, and it's brought them more customers. And they're encouraging the community to stop by for a slice of pizza or an application.
3: It's the best thing that ever happened to that place.
5: Yeah, it worked out really well.
3: What a there's some strange Ohio text coming in. I don't know how Ohio started being the whipping post. But
2: oh, because it's the more dangerous than Brazil.
3: Brazil. That's what my children tell me. Memes have taught them.
5: Well, it's got more really things that are on fire right now.
3: True. That's true. Let's see.
2: What kind of Ohio smack are we getting?
3: Yeah, it's a little a little bit troublesome what's coming in.
2: Okay.
3: So probably I don't want to be involved in the fight they decided to pick. Let's see. What is the sign that would be up in front of your work? I'm a surveyor. Sign would need a surveyor, someone to lay out so people can ignore and blame you when it's wrong. It's good money. Let's see. I worked in the hospital business, and we always said, now hiring, Blue Cross and Blue Shield must have a sign up that says, A-holes inquire within.
4: This one, I put this up on social media too at FBHW Show. And John Brady said, now hiring, no experience needed and no training provided.
3: Yeah. Oh boy, that could
2: perfect.
3: Be
2: oh, I wonder
3: lots
2: what the job
3: of
2: is.
3: Businesses.
5: Most of them.
2: Probably this brain one. Surgeon or something.
3: Are you having family trouble? Come to work with us. You'll never see them again because you work every day. Signed, the post office.
4: And I do feel for the post office. Anytime I go there, the one I go to, I feel like there's always a line out the door, and it's always the same one lady who is super nice and so knowledgeable. She's been there forever.
3: Yeah.
4: I feel like there's just I don't even know if she drinks coffee, but I just want to bring her like a gift card to somewhere where she could just maybe take a break or something. I know I really should.
2: Put your money where your mouth is.
3: Yeah.
4: Yeah, that's right.
3: Yeah, everybody can say they want to.
5: Yeah. Yeah.
3: I want to give $1 trillion to poor people.
4: Well, do it.
3: What do you want to do, Steve?
2: I want to fly poor people to the moon.
3: Yeah. I want to make sure all kids have parents that love them. Work in IT, now hiring people who know how to use Google. this one, any job, trainable idiot needed.
5: Yeah, a lot of people aren't trainable.
2: Yeah. We've definitely noticed that.
4: Oh my God.
5: Yeah, some people are just not trainable.
3: Yeah, we proved that wrong.
4: I know.
3: Now hiring lazy complainers. This one's impossible. The hiring at our company would say you need a diploma and common sense. You get one or the other. That's how it seems sometimes.
5: We need agriculture mechanics. Help feed America with even less recognition than farmers.
3: This text. Do you have boots? You have a job. Back in a minute. 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

0: Las Vegas was built for stars. And on August 22nd, two of boxing's biggest take center stage. Rolly Romero never follows the script.
1: This is my game.
0: Teofimo Lopez has never needed one.
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0: For years, they've had plenty to say.
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0: But with world championship gold on the line, can they back it?
1: Teo, I'm here. I'm going all in.
0: It's time to put up or shut up. Rolly Romero versus Teofimo Lopez. August 22nd.
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3: I'm Free Beer, one of the hosts. And after we did our Live at Night show on Friday, which was a lot of fun at Category 10, thanks to Jen and her staff there. They were outstanding. But y'all, Steve, Kelly, Maitland, and respective others, Steve's wife, Annette, Maitland's boyfriend, her boo, Josh, they were going out. Hot Wings had an early flight, and I know I've learned to know me over time. Fun me, which is a very small portion of me, as you guys know, is like, let's go out and have fun. But then regular me gets there and goes, I've made a mistake and I'm tired. So you guys had had our the wives club, Annette, Kayla, and Josh. Had had a number of drinks during the show and before the show and after the show. So they were tuned up. Now, I thought I disappointed my wife because she's like, we should go out. And I said, I'm not going to lie. I don't want to. I said, I would have fun with you all. But I would also be like, I wish I was home, tired, you know, shoes and whatnot. And and so we go home. We're in our room for maybe 5 minutes. And my wife, somewhat drunkenly says, you knew I needed to come back here and you did that for me. Thank you. She's like, I would have been hungover all day Saturday if we continued at that pace.
4: My second wind carried me to the heavens.
7: Oh, my. Yeah, I knew that your wife wanted to go out because when we were doing the night show, our phones were sitting like right next to each other on the table. And at one point they swapped because I picked up your phone thinking it was mine. And I saw the message, a message from Kayla. And I was like, oh, that's not my phone. And it said like, can we please go out tonight with everybody or something.
3: So I felt bad.
7: And then, you guys didn't. But that's all right, though. We carried the torch.
3: You did. And we made up for it the next day. Now, the drive home, Hot Wings drove home. And I really appreciate that. But Hot Wings was uncharacteristically flummoxed in the parking ramp by someone behind us. And it made me laugh all day the next day because we pull into the ramp next to the hotel and someone pulls in after us. And Hot Wings immediately like, he's right on my ass.
8: Well,
3: get off my ass, man.
8: Yes.
7: Shaking an angry fist in the rear view.
3: And so we're driving up and there's no spots and we're all looking, you know, trying to do your passenger's duty. And Hot Wings is looking and driving. Look at him. He's right there. We're like, well, what do you want him to do?
8: Yeah, he was annoying the piss out of me is what it was. Because I was looking for a spot, and this dude in a jacked up pickup was 1 inch from my bumper. And I'm like, dude, like, where do you want me to go? So I finally pulled over and go, just go past me, you dick.
3: Alex drove by like five parking spots, and we're speeding up going by him. He's like, I got to get away from this guy. And we're like, just park in a spot.
8: You know I needed to back in.
7: Oh, that's
3: so finally,
7: why
3: Hot Wings goes pulls into like where there was like three spots open. We've gone up so far. We're now past single spots to where there's like room to turn around. Yeah. Whips in like diagonal across one of the parking lines. That guy goes by. And then we drive the wrong way down. Well, not the wrong way, but the opposite way back down to get one of the many parking spots we went by.
8: Yeah.
3: It was just that person really bothered Hot Wings by driving in the same direction.
8: Bothered me. And I was trying to get you and your lovely bride and her barely there dress closer to the door. So
4: she's wearing a turtleneck.
3: What's going on?
7: She has so many turtlenecks,
8: No.
4: She was wearing two in the airport yesterday.
7: Yeah, I refer to it as a tortoise neck because it was so turtlenecky.
3: Yeah, Hot Wings, we're getting up to go, and my wife's wearing a black turtleneck sweater. And she goes, guess how many sweaters I have on? And I go, well, the fact that you're asking means more than one.
8: That's so funny.
3: That's weird. And she pulls it up. There's an identical sweater underneath that's short-sleeved.
8: Oh, my God.

0: Could she not have been 1,000 degrees while traveling?
1: Yeah, her cold. Neck was like this. Yeah, it's like a right? foot wide.
0: Oh my gosh.
2: It looked like football players in the 90s where they had that big pad behind their head. But yeah.
0: Yeah. So,
2: but we appreciated the drive.
0: Yeah.
2: And it was funny that you got flummoxed by somebody going in the same direction as you in a parking ramp.
0: Very annoyed by that person. And I did want to get you guys closer to the door.
2: That was very nice.
0: She was wearing a skirt and I go, you know, it's cold out. Plus I have, you know, I'm tender too.
2: Yeah, we're all tender.
0: So I wanted to be as close as possible.
2: We're weak. It was fun.
0: Yeah, that guy came flying up behind me. I want to punch him in the face. Good morning, I'm Steve.
2: It's still real to you, damn it.
0: I had forgotten all about it. Now I'm right back there.
1: Pissed off all over again?
0: Yeah, I quickly forgot about that and to leave the keys behind at the desk.
1: Morning, I'm Steve. And over the weekend, I learned that there's a distinction between food and snackies.
3: Oh, my God.
1: Because it was about 2 a.m. when we left that one bar and we had to walk back to like where your dad, Kelly, where your dad was staying. Major Cheese was staying at one hotel because you guys had to pick up bags. And then we caught an Uber from there back to our hotel. So we're standing out front and the Uber pulls up. It's so cold. And Annette was just looking out the window at this hot dog cart. And she's like, I want a snacky.
3: And then we were
1: both like, snacky?
2: This was not something you'd heard before?
1: No. I want a snacky.
3: We pulled up at a stoplight, too, and then there was like a series of either food trucks, food carts, whatever, and my boyfriend, Josh, knew how hungry she was. And he said, Annette, don't look out the window right now. And she goes, I saw them, Josh. I saw them. And then I thought she started crying because she was like, I just want snackies. I'm going to wither away.
1: I think it'll be all right. It's, you know, about a 6-minute ride back to the hotel. And I said to her, well, at the hotel in the lobby, they have one of those like little pantries.
2: Oh,
1: you can go in and they got all kinds of snacks and everything. I was like, you can get your snacky at the hotel.
2: Yeah.
1: And then she looked at me and she said, that's foodies, not snackies.
2: What?
0: It seems like just the opposite.
1: What are you talking about? And then she went in there.
2: Foodie, not snack.
1: She grabbed a Hot Pocket.
2: A Hot Pocket?
0: Okay.
1: Went up to the hotel reception desk and said, what did she say, mate?
3: Can I buy this thingy?
1: She buys it, goes back into the pantry, pops it in the microwave for, I don't know, 2 minutes or whatever it is.
0: Okay.
1: Takes it out and then picks it up off the plate and is holding it up to her mouth. And me and Josh are both like, stop!
2: Oh, yeah.
0: No, the outside might feel cold, but the inside will be 1,000 degrees.
1: You got to let those things cool for like a half hour before you bite into them.
0: Yeah, your best bet is just to cut it all open and just let it all
1: and she cool flinched off. Because we yelled at her so loudly.
2: Yeah, and you can't raise your voice to someone who just said, can I buy this thing?
1: Thingy.
2: That is this thingy. That's a tender-hearted person.
1: Yeah.
3: Well, the way she was holding it, too, she looked like a cartoon mouse that had just found treasure. Exactly.
2: I didn't even see it, but that was exactly what I imagined.
1: Yeah, and then so we went up to the room. She ended up eating her snacky, and we woke up the next morning, and there were potato chips all over her side of the bed.
0: Oh, my gosh.
4: Yeah, the fact that I didn't wake up until lunchtime because we didn't go to bed until 3 o'clock in the morning. Mm-hmm. And so when I woke up and Steve said that he and his wife had gone to like, I think y'all did like an Italian restaurant for breakfast or something.
1: It was like we weren't planning on going there, but we walked by and it had this huge sign that said, we have brunch. And we looked at their menu. We're like, we're going here.
2: You found a Fazoli's?
1: Yeah, right.
4: I was shocked you were alive at that point. Mm-hmm. I thought for sure everybody was definitely sleeping until 11:30 when I cracked my eyes open. And then everybody was like, we're getting barbecue. And I told my dad, I was like, hey, we're going to get barbecue. I need to go get a coffee and be alive for a minute, though. And I had to walk around the hotel. I got lost. I couldn't remember what room my dad was in. Like, oh, my God.
1: Yeah, we
4: I
1: hit
4: was dying.
1: We hit 10 a.m. and we were laying there. She's like, you know, it's 10 o'clock. I was like, really?
4: Because
1: we had the curtains closed and they were those really good blackout curtains.
0: Mm-hmm.
1: So it was still pitch black in the room. It's like 10 o'clock. This is amazing.
2: I just remembered I had a food related issue at the end of Saturday night.
1: Uh-oh.
2: I totally forgot about this. So we were down on Broadway watching at the honky tonks, drinking from like, Kayla and I got there at like 1 o'clock. And, so by the time we went to Legends, we had already gone to two other places.
4: Mm-hmm.
2: And I started with doubles. That's not the right. You start with singles.

0: singles.
1: Yeah.
0: And then just stay singles.
1: Yeah, you start with doubles if you're only going to do two.
0: Yeah.
1: For the night.
2: But so we did that, and then we hung out, and then we eventually went to the Grand Ole Opry all the times to Nashville. Never done that. So that was pretty awesome. And on the way back, you know, pretty quick drive, like 10, 15 minute drive back to the hotel. And we're walking in, and I see like there's a Uber Eats delivery car there. It's got the little Uber sign on it. And they get out with a pizza, and I go, oh.
3: Is that for Greg?
2: So good.

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0: 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Some argue that high school athletes who play one sport all year long have a better chance of landing a lucrative pro contract. 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
17: 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Are we experts? No.
19: Yes.
20: Yes. In many cases, we are.
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17: I don't know how long we've been doing this segment, but it's however long it has been, it's that much pushback on whether or not we're experts. Mm-hmm. I always say no, to which the reply is always, yes, we are.
19: We wouldn't keep doing it if people stopped asking.
20: Yeah, well,
19: and they continue to ask because we're experts.
20: We have
17: it's a very optimistic way of looking at it.
20: Wide breadth and depth of knowledge.
17: I like
20: experiences.
17: It. Steve, you said someone on the webcams.
19: Yes. I won't say their name, but they are watching at freebeerandhotwings.com. If you are not a fancy idiot, you can sign up to be so you can watch the webcams as well. And now that I have them streaming correctly today, people are once again watching. My husband needs some advice. He's been with his company for 3 years and he's got 30 years experience.
17: Whoa.
19: He's trained every person that's been hired since, yet they don't pay him according to his experience training. They don't pay him according to his experience, training and working as if he's two people. He gets more done by himself than two men. Should he look for other work because he's been offered other jobs with better pay? They don't have retirement, sick days, or vacation days like he currently gets, though.
17: Ooh.
19: Or should he stay with the original company he's been with for 3 years with retirement, vacation, sick days, but lower pay?
20: Boy, I don't know. That seems like a math problem.
19: I need to know how old you are.
20: Exactly. Do some math.

0: 30 years of experience. He's at least,
1: oh, yeah, yeah.
0: At least
1: yeah,
0: 50 point. Or, I mean, 48
1: yeah.
0: at best.
1: I was going to say, if you were 22.
0: I mean, vacation days and retirement or sick days, that's pretty big.
2: Yeah, you know, I mean, if you've been at it 30 years, now maybe he started when he was 18 and he's only 48 years old and still has a few years. But, I mean, if you've got all that stuff built in already. Unless the pay is just outrageously wrong.
0: Yeah, and maybe you've got plenty saved, like you said, from retirement.
1: Yeah.
0: So if it's an extra 15 grand a year, I don't even know what it would have to be to justify it.
2: Yeah, you'd have to do some math.
1: Talk to a financial advisor.
2: That's what I would yeah. do in that particular case, because yeah. math is involved, and that's the one area I am not an expert.
0: Mm-hmm.
1: Well, but I think collectively we're still experts.
2: Yeah, I think so. Yeah, I mean, because we're giving expert advice right now, which is talk to an even deeper expert.
1: Mm-hmm.
0: This text. This is a tough one.
1: Wow. Update. He started at 15. He's 43 this year.
0: Oh, that's a lot of retirement time to save to sacrifice for more money now.
1: Yeah.
0: I mean.
2: Yeah.
0: You've got 15 years of working, probably.
1: But he's only been at that job for 3 years.
3: Yeah.
0: But it depends on what kind of retirement. Is it a job where you can earn a pension? Is it a matching 401k, or is it just you could do your own mm-hmm. saving with the more money you make?
2: Right.
1: Yeah, because just because he has 30 years of experience doesn't mean he has 30 years of retirement savings.
2: Right. I see, yeah.
1: He may only
2: yeah.
1: have 3 years of retirement right. savings.
0: So, I've worked a long time, and I don't have the same number yeah. of years of retirement yeah. savings that I have
2: right.
0: work years.
2: Yes, okay.
0: This one's really interesting. I had never considered this as something that would happen. Someone writes, I need advice. My husband passed away 2 years ago. First of all, sorry for your loss. Can't imagine.
2: Unless he was a jerk.
0: How can I get people to stop telling me I need to find a man and get back out there? What should I say to them? It's very pushy and I don't care for it.
2: Yeah, people do stuff like that a lot. They are well-intentioned. They mean well most of the time, but it's insulting and stupid and they should stay out of it. But yeah, it's hard to tell people that.
1: Just look at them and say, I'm still grieving.
2: Mm-hmm.
0: That would be the brushback yeah. pitch that I would, yeah. that would do that, it for me.
2: But that's usually the reason people tell you that is you're still grieving. You know what's going to help you get over that? You've got to get back out there and you've got to see the world and experience dating. That'll help. That's what people say. It's like when you lose a pet and they're like, you need to get another dog.
3: Uh-huh.
2: Like, shut up.
3: I think that's just such natural conversation too when you're talking to somebody who, no matter how the relationship ended, to ask them, well, when are you going to get back out there?
0: Yeah.
3: It's like, it's just an easy conversation starter. But for the person that they're asking Ooh. That to, especially if you're grieving, I would definitely pull the, yep, not quite dead enough yet.
0: I feel like saying that to someone is more about yourself and how yeah. you may not even know you feel on the inside than.
1: Yeah. And saying it's a natural conversation starter, I think that's the case.
3: Sometimes.
1: If they just broke up,
3: yeah.
0: it's kind of like,
1: but when someone dies,
0: it's a little bit like when people say, hey, when are you going to have a baby? Where it's like, you don't know what's going on. Maybe yeah. they've tried a bunch of times. And,
2: you know,
0: I had that happen in my first marriage before we had Henry. We were at a market visit in Traverse City and a sales lady started really going hard at me about when we were going to have kids.
1: That's somebody
0: we had been
1: you don't
0: married.
1: Know.
0: No, I mean, no. like we knew her, like saw her 1 year before that once. And she was nice enough and I don't hold any ill will towards her. But what she didn't know is that my then wife was going through a miscarriage at the hotel at that moment, like the beginning stages of one. Like we had a pretty good idea what was going on.
2: Yeah.
0: And so in the moment, I'm like, boy, I could just tell her the truth. That's going to make it weird. But no one knew.
2: That was one of my favorite things to do, honestly. Like, we didn't go through what you did, but I ended up having to go through 6 rounds of IVF. So we were trying.
0: Yeah.
2: And when strangers or people like that would bring up, like, when are you going to have kids? Oh, man, I loved making them feel stupid. Like, well, you know, I mean, we've really been trying. We can't. And the look on their face, that was great. I
0: yeah, because they want to burrow into the carpet.
2: Yeah, I'm like, oh, is this what's happening here? Okay, I can handle it. So this is going to be great.
0: Okay, here's a good one. This is a good question.
2: Yeah.
0: I need some advice from the Free Beer and Hot Wings show. Editorializing from my heroes.
2: Yes, okay.
1: Mm-hmm.
0: And editorial.

0: I'm in the last 20 hours of my 20s. What is one feasible Free Beer and Hot Wings Show bucket list item I should try to complete before I turn 30? Give me something good, and I won't let you down.
1: Oh.
2: So you have 20 hours, so you got to do it today.
3: Okay, have sex with somebody who's 19. Because once you're 30, that'll make you a huge creep.
4: Solid advice.
0: Baller move.
3: Yeah.
2: Get in a high-speed chase.
0: But no.
2: Yeah.
3: Oh, yeah, rob a place.
2: Yeah, we've all done that.
3: Because after you're 30, you can't be considered young and stupid anymore. Yeah. You're just stupid.
0: Yeah, he's in his 30s. He should have known better.
3: Yeah.
0: Right now, you're only 29. You don't have to know better about anything.
3: Yeah.
4: You know,
0: punch a nun.
4: I had a great experience the other day at one of my favorite restaurants. I ordered something I never ordered before. Wow, what a thrill. I suggest you go to your favorite restaurant on your birthday, but order something you've never ordered before.
2: Wow.
4: I know.
2: That's living dangerous.
3: You know what else
4: it's feasible.
3: Could...
4: you can do it today.
3: You know what else you should
4: do? And rollerblade.
2: Get onions on your burger.
3: Yeah. Go to a club, because after today, your brain naturally will find excuses to not go out after 9.
4: And then gather your friends, assuming you have some. And before you go to the club, you all go to a thrift store and you pick out the most ridiculous outfits, because you're allowed to do that at any age, really. I don't care. Mm-hmm. But make it like the most fun farewell party to your 20s.
0: So this person,
4: and
0: now you're
4: welcome to your 30s, the best years of your life.
0: I don't think you knew. He's texting from near Kokomo, North Central Indiana. So he's got to go to a thrift store and get his friends to go, and then go to one of the many nightclubs in the Shed District.
4: In rollerblades.
3: Ooh, yeah.
0: In rollerblades.
3: Yeah. Well, I know what you because can do. Tomorrow, if you're in Kokomo, the day you hit 30, you have to buy a shed.
0: Yes. Ooh.
2: It is an oddly satisfying thing when mosey into the shed store.
3: You'll start to find joy in a shed.
0: The Upper Peninsula checking in. 20 shots in 20 minutes. Another person from Michigan's Upper Peninsula. It's the last day to do anal. I didn't know about this time barrier.
4: Yeah.
0: I mean, it's up to you.
3: Yeah, well.
2: Oh, you're in Kokomo. You can set a reminder to buy tickets for our live show.
0: Ooh, that's a good one. Mm-hmm. I like that.
3: Yeah, you could do that. You could do pothole dodging.
0: Oof.
3: That's fun.
4: You should go to a car dealership, like the fanciest one in your area. So like a Ford dealership. I love Fords.
2: The fanciest.
4: We're talking Kokomo, are we?
0: Yeah.
4: So, and just get the fanciest car on the lot and get a salesperson in there and terrify them. Just go as fast as you can in that car.
2: Yes, I'd like your nicest Windstar, please.
3: A Windstar. Do you have a 98? That's a vintage year.
0: Ooh. All right. Gosh, don't have time, but this is juicy.
3: Anyway, you're welcome for all the great ideas.
4: And happy birthday.
3: Yeah.
0: Which one do you really think you should do? Order something off the menu? No, that's boring.
3: Oh, have sex with a 19-year-old.
0: Probably butt stuff, too.
3: Yeah, because it's his last day.
0: Two birds, one stone.
3: Apparently.
0: Yeah, Maitland. Wow, two thumbs up from Maitland. I didn't expect that.
3: That might be an Indiana law.
0: Probably. Well, Mike Pence was governor.
3: Yeah, I'm looking at you, Pence.
0: He probably drew a line at 29.9.
4: You know he went in the back door a long time.
0: Until he was 30.
4: Yeah.
3: Yeah, and then mother wouldn't let him anymore.
4: Salamander gods of the Mormons said no.
0: I don't think that has anything to do with them.
3: Nope, I don't.
0: But
3: think
0: I love
3: so.
0: The uh-huh, sure keeps spinning that yarn. More next. It is the Free Beer and Hot Wings Show.
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0: the gorilla is fine. Stop playing. It's so similar to Thakisha.
1: Yes, Thakisha and Thickarella are nicknames people are giving her. And I love that she just leans in.
0: Thickarella versus Thakisha, who's winning?
2: I think she's got a great attitude about
3: it.
4: She's going to get them one way or another, so you might as well lean in and get notable for it.
2: That is one thing this job taught me, especially once I took over social media, was you have to be able to either lean into the comments or ignore them completely. There is no happy medium where you just, like, let it go.
4: No.
2: You can't just let it go. People are going to be buttholes, and some people are really funny buttholes.
3: Mm-hmm.
2: Like, some people roast us in ways where I know if I meet them at a live show, we'll shake hands and be able to laugh at the things they said. And then there will be other people who just will hate somebody on this show no matter what.
4: Mm-hmm.
2: And once you either lean in or decide you're going to ignore it, your life becomes so much easier. And when you lean in like she is, it's perfect.
3: Well, because then too, if it blows up on social media, that's content, that's money, that's views, that's you're going to get attention from the right brands. You're going to get way more out of it by embracing it than by fighting back. And Steve, you actually gave me really good advice. I think when I was an intern or people just started kind of following me on my personal social media after I'd been here for a while, and they would say mean things, and I would go to respond, and you're like, click on their profile. How many followers they got? 12. How many do you have? At that point, it was like 1,500. And he goes, not worth it. You're just giving your 1,500 people access to this dip ass. And so that sticks with me now. Anytime I see somebody, even in my DMs, even when nobody else can see it, I'll click on their profile and see, oh, you have 4 followers, 0 posts. Not that that equates to happiness or anything like that, but I'm just like, you are bored.
4: Nearly 10 times out of 10, they're ugly and stupid.
3: That too.
4: I mean, it's true. It really is true.
1: I have been called ugly, bald, and fat by some of the ugliest, baldest, and fattest people I have ever seen in my life.
4: Yeah.
1: I'm always like, you are right. I am overweight. And you are as fat as a house. Or I don't care how many followers. I like to look and see how miserable their feed is. Like, it's nothing but complaints. That's the one a lot. Them yelling at Jennifer Lawrence for doing something in a commercial they didn't like. And then them yelling at Bob Costas. And then them yelling at us. And them being bad at Allens or Jr. Like, what? Are you not mad at anyone, you ugly heel?
2: Yeah. You also just have to recognize people do social media differently, right? Mm-hmm. Like, the type of comments I'm leaving on videos that make me laugh are generally to hype up the person that posted it, or because they did something hilarious or whatever. You're not going to be able to go back in my comment history and see that I commented, oh my God, she's the worst. She's so ugly. What's wrong with her tooth? Like, you can, I'm just like, that's, we social media differently, and that's okay with me.
3: You couldn't pay me to go under someone else's video and bitch about what they're talking about.
4: No. I just go, this is dumb, and I watch something else.
1: But Kelly's right. When it's a funny insult, then it's just funny.
2: I lean in every time. I'm like, damn, you might not like me, but I just told y'all this one troll, he's trolled me since I started here. Mm-hmm. I think we're starting to like each other, but I still don't think he likes me. Yeah. You know what I mean? Shout out to you, Nick. I know you're listening right now.
4: He's thawing a little.
1: You've developed Stockholm syndrome.
2: For each other, which is funny because his insults for me have been pretty accurate. Like, when he talks about the things that I've done, he's not wrong. It's just harsh because it's true. But he says it in a way that's very funny. So I've never been like, I don't like him. I'm just like, man, he's kind of a funny butthole. It's like that cousin, you know, that's like, oh, damn it, they're coming. And by the end of Thanksgiving dinner, you're like, all right, I think we're friends. And it's great.
1: I was going to read random messages.
5: No.
3: Yeah, no, thank you.
5: No.
1: Oh, it's a guy that wants to tell us about Flat Earth.
5: Oh, then bring it on.
1: Well, they've been trying to call for 8 hours. They didn't. They don't understand that Earth is round, and that once we are not on the air at 10, we don't just stand by waiting to answer phone calls from Flat Earth people.
3: No, we jump in the air, and we hang out there for a little while, and then we wait to land back here.
4: Yeah, I don't believe in time zones.
2: It's not round. It's half round. That's what we learned.
5: Right.
3: It's a firmament.
2: It's like
4: it's made of great stuff.
2: Yeah, it's like kombucha.
1: Back in a minute. It is the Free Beer and Hot Wings Show.
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It's Wes Nessman here because clown cars don't drive themselves. On the way, we've got The Offspring, Rural Architects for you, and we're going to talk about the latest recall of stuff that could give you the hot squats. 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

0: 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Would you buy anything that says Taylor Farms on it? 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I think their spokesman should be Mr. Hankey. 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
3: 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The tipping point for me to ask him was he opens up a laptop and he starts watching The Matrix. So I tap him on the shoulder. He looks at me and I said, "Are you Samuel L. Jackson?"
4: No.
3: He looks at me like he could kill me and he says, "No, and I'm not Lawrence Fishburne either." 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

0: 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And on August 22nd, two of boxing's biggest take center stage. Rolly Romero never follows the script.
1: This is my game.
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1: Teo, I'm here. 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
0: It's time to put up or shut up. Rolly Romero versus Teofimo Lopez. August 22nd.
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We've got another great opportunity for you to get out of town and rock. 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

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Thank

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1: I was not a fan of Korn until later in their career. I kind of missed out. But it's kind of interesting that I turned around, and I turned around so much that there is no band I have seen more live than Korn. Just absolutely a big fan. And supposedly they're putting together some new music. So that's

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1: You know Tony Iommi as the lead guitarist to Black Sabbath. 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

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It's your friend in the radio business, Wes Nessman. On the way, we're going to talk about the good things and bad things happening with air travel. 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
1: It's your friend in the radio business, Wes Nessman. Let's talk about some pros and cons of air travel. I had to make a trip out to the West Coast. Had to hop on a couple Southwest flights. The good news is a lot of new planes. So new, they still have that new carpet smell, even though you guys have been up and down those aisles thousands of times. They have those little chargers in the back of the chairs now, and they have little fold-down things where you can put your phone. Now let's talk about the bad news. You guys have figured out, since they're charging for luggage, that you'll just put as much as you can into one of those carry-ons. Just put it right up to the legal limit. And this has gotten so bad that at every stop I made, four stops, the stewardesses are begging people to not take their carry-ons on the planes, that they will put them on the luggage racks for free and they will not charge you. They're having to barter you in order for you to not bring your luggage on. Plus, when you're trying to get off the plane, it now takes forever. You dirty little scamps and your carry-on.
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4: I used to do countertops, like stone countertops. We got contracted to do the Buffalo Bills quarterback, Josh Allen.
3: Oh, wow.
4: Go Bills. When we were putting full heights up is where we put the stone up on the wall. Okay. And as we were on top of the cabinets putting it up, Josh Allen comes walking in. And my coworker got a little too excited when he turned around and saw him and ended up slipping off the top of the cabinet and doing a face plant right on the ground right
3: now. Oh, no.
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Breaking Benjamin, Chappelle, and Starset. 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
1: That is the warning with kerosene. Have you had any celebrity encounters? I had one that's totally random. I use the word random, but I don't know. I'll let you decide whether it's random or not. I was actually at a convention where they had the big anniversary panel for the original movie Scream. Had the two original killers, the sheriff, Jamie Kennedy was there, a few other people. And I got to see Matthew Lillard. Now, he played Stu in Scream in the latest one and the first one. He also played Shaggy in the Scooby-Doo movie. So now you know who I'm talking about, SLC Punk and all that. I got to see him eating a sandwich, doing the good food dance. Yeah, he was just standing there, foot to foot, dancing while he ate a huge sandwich. So yay me.

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We used to be on Tinder, but we got catfished too many times. But we're still on Facebook. Never any scams there.

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1: Nikki Sixx says he doesn't see much point in making a full-length album. I would agree, but how about a new song or two? Been a minute.

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If you are a fan of Linkin Park, you can look forward to Unshatter. That is a new documentary about rebuilding the band. That'll hit September 30th.

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Well, hello, friends. It's the last of the full-grown men, your friend in the radio business, Wes Nessman. And coming up, we're going to talk about, an interesting scanner report I heard.

0: It's Rock Radio Banana 101.5. Robbie James Dio will roll a little Godsmack and some cake for you coming up on the other side. I keep track of my local police scanner reports. Now, I am not the nerdo sitting there dialing in these scanner reports. Somebody has a local Facebook page that does that for me, and I just read the highlights. Yeah, I'm a lurker is what I am. Here's my favorite one I saw this week. Intoxicated female shooting fireworks at her kids. I mean, why even have kids if you can't shoot fireworks at them? Come on. Why are you trying to suck all the fun out of life? That's what I'm saying.
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0: This guy's Lawrence Fishburne. He's got the trench coat on, the glasses, everything. The tipping point for me to ask him was he opens up a laptop and he starts watching The Matrix. So I tap him on the shoulder. He looks at me and I said, "Are you Samuel L. Jackson?" No. He looks at me like he could kill me and he says, "No, and I'm not Lawrence Fishburne either." So I met nobody and made a fool of myself.
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1: It's your friend in the radio business, Wes Nessman. I remember when 7-Up ruled the lemon lime game. They were the top soda in that particular category when I was younger. And at some point, these newbies called Sprite came along and ran laps around them. Well, after all of these years, 7-Up is finally reacting. They're finally going, oh, yeah, well, we'll tell you. They are no longer going to be a lemon-lime soda. They are now going to be a lime-lemon soda. Yeah, a little bit more lime-forward for you 7-Up fans.
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I was thinking about the actual dirty deeds that Bon Scott could do for me, dirt cheap. I'm wondering, you know, nah, I don't need any murders done. 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I don't need any robberies. But if he wants to come over and shovel the backyard, I've got three dogs who've made a mess of it. That's a dirty deed I would pay for sure.

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Stay close, my friends. We'll be announcing another flyaway very soon. This is the latest from Five Finger Death Punch, Eye of the Storm. Oh.

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The other day was National Vinyl Records Day. What was the last LP you listened to? You may be a new fan of albums. You may be an old school fan. But what was the last one you listened to? For me, I pulled out an old copy of a Chili Peppers album.

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1: It's your friend in the radio business, Wes Nesbitt. 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

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It's your friend in the radio business, Wes Nessman. Hang out, got that new Shine Down on the way for you. Plus, we're talking pie. 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
1: Coming very soon, a new chance for you to win some cash. That's going to be awesome. Right now, let's talk about pie. The reason it's on my mind is I looked and it was National Lemon Meringue Pie Day. And that used to be my favorite. It was my favorite for decades and decades and decades. And at some point, I just got to where I didn't like the gooey lemon stuff in the middle. You know, it has the consistency of the stuff in a jelly donut. And I still like it in a jelly donut, but for some reason, I don't like it in a slice of pie. I'll go with a nice key lime, something that's more coagulated. It's not a great term, but a little more solid. Anyways, you do you. And if you feel like a slice of pie today, I hope it's a good one.

0: Okay. 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So this guy gets on the plane. He looks just like Morpheus from The Matrix.
1: Okay.
0: So I'm like, this guy's Lawrence Fishburne. He's got the trench coat on, the glasses, everything. The tipping point for me to ask him was he opens up a laptop and he starts watching The Matrix. So I tap him on the shoulder. He looks at me and I said, "Are you Samuel L. Jackson?" He looks at me like he could kill me and he says, "No, and I'm not Lawrence Fishburne either." So I met nobody and made a fool of myself.
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1: I'm telling you right now, Shinedown is putting on an absolute spectacle on the road. Lights, fire, explosion, great songs, and Breaking Benjamin puts on a pretty darn fine show, too. We're going to give you a chance to see them in Florida. 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
1: Avenged Sevenfold and Shepherd of Fire. I really don't know what they're thinking with the new EP. I have no idea what's going on there. I do not understand it. I'll admit it might be a me problem, but it does seem to be a we problem.

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1: It caught a fish called a sucker, and they just threw it on the ground. 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
1: It had to still be river temperature.
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2: How do you want your meat cooked? 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

Flint's Rock Radio, Banana 101.5. What's happening? I'm Tony LaBrie. Hope you're having an awesome weekend. I love that we're kicking off the afternoon here with one of my personal faves right now, Bill Murray and A Day to Remember. What an awesome collaboration. Check this one out. It's Always Let You Down.

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This October, imagine sitting on the beach in Florida during the day and at night rocking out with Breaking Benjamin, Chevelle, and Starset. Yep, that's what we got lined up. Our next contest starts on Monday. We want to send you to see that show in Palm Beach. Codes starting Monday at 10, right after the Free Beer and Hot Wings show. 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
1: When did you make it an awkward celebrity encounter?
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2: 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Okay. And as we were on top of the cabinets putting it up, Josh Allen comes walking in. And my coworker got a little too excited when he turned around and saw him and ended up slipping off the top of the cabinet and doing a face plant right on the ground right
1: there.
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I just mentioned this a few minutes ago, but I'm playing Breaking Benjamin, so I got to tell you about it again. The band's going to be doing a show in October in Palm Beach with Chevelle and Starset. We want to send you to that show. Code's coming your way starting Monday morning at 10. 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

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You know, this next song was a collaboration. It was co-written and co-produced by Jordan Fish, who used to be in Bring Me the Horizon. This is the new one from Beartooth. This is

0: Flint's Rock Radio, Banana 101.5. Have you always wanted to go to Palm Beach, Florida? 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

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I mean, you have to really listen to the lyrics to realize just how twisted of a song this is. It's All Over You. 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

coming September 11th. 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

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There's Architects with Broken Mirror. I'm Tony LeBrie. Next month, we're going to finally find out who's drumming for Pearl Jam. They're going to announce that at their next show, which is the Ohana Festival in California.

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Linkin Park has a documentary coming out, directed by their own Johan. It basically chronicles the band's 7-year hiatus following the passing of Chester Bennington, their studio return, new members, all leading up to their massive comeback. Unshatter will be in theaters September 30th.

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It'll be his first new album in like 21 years, like first full solo release. This song here will be on it. Check it out. It's World Alone.

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0: Blaine's Rock Radio, Banana 101.5, Twisted Sister, now fronted by Sebastian Bach, just touring. Hey, I'm Tony Labrie. Starting Monday, got something really cool lined up for you. We got your shot to see Breaking Benjamin live in freaking Palm Beach, Florida, in the middle of October, along with Chevelle and Starset. 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

Flint Rock Radio, Banana 101.5. There's the warning with Kerosene. I believe in the next couple of weeks, they're going to be a special guest on Loudwire Nights. Hey, you know, coming in 2027 is a new Soundgarden album, the final album. Really excited about this. It'll be not only their final album, but it will be the final album to feature previously unheard music from the legendary Chris Cornell.

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You know, Motley Crue takes a lot of crap for using backing tracks, which is weird because so many bands do it, but maybe it's just more obvious when they do it. Nikki Sixx says the reason they do, or they got the idea basically, was from watching Queen live when they did Bohemian Rhapsody, as they would

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1: People need advice, like this person specifically. 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She hears it turn on, immediately jumps on the bed and starts.

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The Black Album turned 35 this past week. Isn't that crazy? 35 years ago that came out. That's just insane to me. What's going on? I'm Tony LeBrie. We got the hookup starting on Monday to see Breaking Benjamin in Palm Beach. What? Yeah, some other big names performing as well. I'll tell you how you can get in on this after The Crew and this new one from A Perfect Circle. Here's Starless.

Men's Rock Radio, Banana 101.5. I highly suggest you are here Monday morning at 10, right after the Free Beer and Hot Wings show, to snag that first code to win the trip for two to Palm Beach to see Breaking Benjamin with Chevelle and Starset at Think Financial Amphitheater. 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

Flint's Rock Radio, Banana 101.5. You know, this next song from Alice in Chains was one that was on their big MTV Unplugged album. The best of all the MTV Unplugged releases, in my opinion. They're actually going to release a 30th anniversary edition of this on vinyl for the first time ever. That's going to come out September 25th.

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0: Flint's Rock Radio, Banana 101.5, Bring Me Down from Tim Montana. That kicks off 40 minutes of nonstop Banana Rock for the weekend. You know, Korn's been working on a new album, feels like forever. Last May, I think we got an update from Monkey. He said they had about 40 songs written for this album. Of course, they're not going to release 40 songs. That's the hard part, is then, you know, cutting and chopping everything down. So I doubt we're going to get anything this year. I mean, it could happen, but chances are slim. More than likely 2027.
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Flint's Rock Radio, Banana 101.5. Godsmack will be one of the headliners at the 20th anniversary of Rocklahoma next month. Slayer's going to be there. Papa Roach, just countless other acts. Hannah Owens was the big winner. She and a friend will get to go to that show. Airfare, hotel taken care of. Hell yeah, pays to have the app. Starting Monday, have you heard about this yet? We got the hookup to see Breaking Benjamin and Chevelle in Palm Beach, Florida. Yeah, be here at 10 o'clock right after the Free Beer and Hot Wings show for that first code.

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Hey, it's Kat Michaels. Thanks for coming to hang out tonight for Loudwire Weekends. We'll be going live and loud with three in a row from Hardy tonight. We'll have a good cover of a late 60s Neil Young classic, plus a forgotten song as we celebrate 43 years of AC/DC's Flick of the Switch. Also got some new rock from Tom Morello tonight, too. But first, to kick things off, it's Nirvana, All Apologies on Loudwire Weekends.

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0: Trapper Joe's Bar and Grill Studios in Burton. It's a damn good time at Trapper Joe's. 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
2: Hey, it's Kat Michaels. Tonight's new effing song comes to us from Tom Morello off of his upcoming 7th studio album, Everyone Gets Everything They Want, set to release September 25th. He'll be taking new music on the road this fall, including an appearance at Louder Than Life in Louisville, headlining shows in Nashville and Milwaukee, and the inaugural edition of his own Power to the People Festival in Washington, D.C. Now, the Rage Against the Machine guitarist recently released a new song that features a guitar riff that was written by his son, Roman Morello, and the song is inspired by the true story of three Dutch teenagers who joined the resistance during World War II and help track down, capture, and eliminate Nazis by luring them into the woods. Here it is now, the latest from Tom Morello. 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

0: It's Evanescence and Afterlife on Loudwire Weekends. Amy Lee said Metallica couldn't have been more welcoming when her band opened for them on the M72 World Tour. Amy Lee admits that there's always some uncertainty when you're stepping into another band's production, especially one as massive as Metallica's. She said as an opening act, you want to be respectful, but you're also hoping you'll have enough creative freedom to put on a memorable show. She said Metallica made it easy. Not only were they supportive, but they even allowed Evanescence to place their grand piano in the middle of the famous Snake Pit. She says that gave her the chance to perform those piano moments completely surrounded by fans, and it was an experience that she says was incredibly special. You can find out more now inside the Loudwire app. On the way, I got more rock lined up from Ryan Hurd's next. With Loudwire Weekends with me, Cam Michaels, continues.
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late Chris Cornell, but he said he didn't set out to sound like him. He did, however, admit that Chris Cornell is his biggest musical inspiration, and you certainly can hear it. His debut album, Can't Cry, released just yesterday, and here's the latest from it now. It's Ryan Purds and Sour on Loudwire Weekends.

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2: We're going live and loud tonight with three in a row from Hardy. He captured one of his biggest live shows at the legendary Red Rocks Amphitheater in Morrison, Colorado, showcasing the heavier rock-driven side of his live performances. 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